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1: 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New Hope Number 1 Missionary Baptist Church invite you to their annual homecoming and revival celebration to be held in the month of August, Sunday, August 23rd at 11 a.m. Revival services will be Monday through Friday, August 24th through the 26th, 6:30 p.m. Guest evangelist will be Pastor Orlando D. Franklin of the Unity Fellowship Baptist Church of Jackson, Mississippi. 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

0: 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In whose direction?
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0: Come on, you waiting on me to say it. 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
6: 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Cedar Street Missionary Baptist Church invite you to their 73rd year church anniversary, located 541 Cedar Street in Saraland, Alabama. The Reverend Roy E. Powell is the host pastor. 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Among their guests will be Dr. Joseph Lafitte, Pastor Bernard Lambert Jr., Pastor Robert Boykins, Pastor Gregory Sanders, and Pastor Richard Benson. Culminating on Sunday, August 23rd at 3 p.m., Pastor Cleveland McFarland and the St. Peter Baptist Church family will be their special guest. 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
2: 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My eyes on the sun.

0: 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Go, go, go, go to sleep. He already broke through. He did it, did it, a breakthrough. 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

0: 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And 16 years as host of Joy in the Morning on 93BLX. 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Sunday, September 6th, 6 p.m. Doors open at 5 p.m. Special guest, Sister Teresa Howes, Brother Thaddeus Fairley, Greater Peace Missionary Baptist Church Choir, Greater Showers of Blessings Sanctuary Choir, along with national recording artist Jason Singleton. WGOK's Felicia Albritton will be guest MC. Evangelist Janice Moore, your celebration host. 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

0: 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And 16 years as host of Joy in the Morning on 93BLX. 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Sunday, September 6th, 6 p.m. Doors open at 5 p.m. Special guest, Sister Teresa Howes. 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Greater Peace Missionary Baptist Church Choir. 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Along with national recording artist Jason Singleton. WGOK's Felicia Allbritton will be guest MC. Evangelist Janice Moore, your celebration host. 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

0: 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All winners must meet eligibility requirements, and you can only win once per contest. The decision of the station will be final for awarding any prizes given away, and all state, local, federal, and other taxes and fees are the responsibility of the winner. All prizes are awarded as is and are non-transferable and cannot be exchanged. All winners agree to allow WGOK to broadcast their name and voice, recorded or live, for any reason without compensation. 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Specific rules for contests will be broadcast from time to time, and a complete set of rules for all contests will be available at 2800 Dolphin Street, Suite 104 during regular business hours.
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1: 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Just play the game one way. You hit a ball in the gap, run. 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

0: 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It's now time for community news on WGOK. Cedar Street Missionary Baptist Church invite you to their 73rd year church anniversary, located 541 Cedar Street in Saraland, Alabama. The Reverend Roy E. Powell is the host pastor. 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Among their guests will be Dr. Joseph Lafitte, Pastor Bernard Lambert Jr., Pastor Robert Boykins, Pastor Gregory Sanders, and Pastor Richard Benson. Culminating on Sunday, August 23rd at 3 p.m., Pastor Cleveland McFarland and the St. Peter Baptist Church family will be their special guest. 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
9: How often do you stop to wonder whether you should share something that's revealing, maybe even embarrassing, with a partner, a friend, or even your boss? In her new book called Revealing, The Underrated Power of Oversharing, behavioral scientist Leslie John says doing just that can help you deepen relationships that are vital to your life. We need people to trust us in order to get things like love, friendship, and career success. That's what she told us. When you make yourself vulnerable by revealing something sensitive, it does make other people trust you. In turn, when you ask someone to reveal something about themselves, showing that interest will generally lead someone to like you more. Why? Because people like to be asked about themselves, she says. It also signals that they are discriminating and choosy, but in a good way. I'm Dr. Sanjay Gupta, helping you live a better life.
10: 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WGOK.
11: Death and life are in the power of the tongue. So we've come to tell you tonight, be blessed. In fact, just look at three people around you. Tell them, be blessed. Be blessed. Be blessed.
12: Bishop, I was on an airplane on my way to see you.
13: And the Lord began to speak to me and said, write these words as encouragement to the saints around the world.

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You might be hurting.

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0: And everything the people of New Orleans have been through.
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0: 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God said, tell him to pray.
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1: 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We going to the D.

song says it's good to be alive, but it's best to live. 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And guess what?

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0: of your mouth and praise him like it's yours. 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

0: This is Pastor John F. Payne, the proud pastor of the New Day Missionary Baptist Church, Moss Point, Mississippi, and Theodore, Alabama. 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
1: 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Cedar Street Missionary Baptist Church invite you to their 73rd year church anniversary, located 541 Cedar Street in Saraland, Alabama. The Reverend Roy E. Powell is the host pastor. 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
2: 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We pray that your word will go forth with power, with clarity, with simplicity. We rebuke the fog of the air that he may not adversely impact the delivery of your word. It is our prayer for desire that your name is magnified and glorified, and that all the people of God are edified. Bless now as only you can, and we shall be mindful in everything to give you the honor, the glory, and the praise. In the blessed and matchless name of our Lord and of our Savior, Jesus Christ, let us say together, amen, amen, and amen. Bless his holy name. Now, if you got your Bible with you, you are familiar with what our routine is, and it should show up on the screen for you to follow. Let us say together, this is my Bible, the holy word of God, the same word that created the world and humanity. It is my guide about how I should live. God wants to show me what is true and to equip me for life challenges. If I study it regularly and believe it seriously, I will discover God's truth about my purpose and destiny, and will become confident in my life and faith. I believe that I am who it says that I am. I can do what it says I can do. And I can be all that it says I can be. Today, I will receive a message from the word of God that will cause my life to prosper in every way. Give the Lord a hand clap of praise in the house today. We give honor to the God of our salvation, and we just thank him for his faithfulness, for his love and kindness. We recognize all of our preach brethren who are in the house today, our officers, our members. We are simply delighted and so immensely blessed that guests have chosen to present yourself in the house today and share with us in this experience of celebratory worship. Amen? Amen. Somebody say, God is good, and he's good all the time. Praise his holy name. We return today to our focus on Psalms 119. We have now been preaching and teaching out of this psalm for 13 months. We're actually in the 14th month of this particular psalm. We are examining this psalm because of its focus on the Word of God. And we have been trying to help you to understand that there's not anything that God has to offer you that exceeds the value, the importance, and the significance of his word. It is the word of God that grows you, that matures you, that develops you, that helps you to live life effectively and efficiently enables you to overcome the immense and immeasurable challenges of life, no matter the degree or type they happen to be. If you want to be a shown up, bona fide, successful Christian, then you can only realize that eventuality if you are a student of the Word of God. We're impressed with this particular psalm, as we are with all the psalms whenever we preach. I love the book of Psalms, all 150, and we've taught them and read them and studied them and learned many of them by heart through the years. What's impressive about the Psalms are that the writer of the Psalms are individuals who have chosen by the Spirit's leadership to give us insight into what was their intimate and personal relationship with God and what was their experience with God. So they give us all of the ins and the outs, the ups and the downs, the challenges, the good times, the bad times, the difficulties, and they expose us to what life was in their day of existence, which was no that much different from what life is now. But their statement or their testimony is so impactful that we can benefit from the real life example and experience of people who walked with God before we did, who faced issues like we do, challenges like we do, had to overcome problems like we do, and were led by the Spirit to share with us how they made it, how they came through. So all Scripture should inspire us. It should encourage us. In fact, 1 Timothy, I believe it is 3:16, said all Scripture is given for inspiration and is good to reprove, to correct, and all of those kinds of things. Whatever the church offers you, if it's not offering you Jesus, then it's not a church. If the emphasis is not on the Word of God, then you got to question why you are a member or why you are in attendance. Because your growth, your development, if you're ever going to become a bona fide Christian, it's only going to happen as you live, eat, and walk and talk the Word of God. So we come to that section, and we told you of the several sections, and each section containing some 8 verses, and we're now in verses 13 through 20, and we dealt when we were here last, the fourth Sunday, I believe it was, we dealt with you on just verse 1:13, and we talked about hating vain words, but loving the Word of God, or hating vain thoughts, but loving the Word of God. We gave you a general subject, a general theme of the wicked and the world. That is our theme still, the wicked and the Word. The wicked and the Word. We shared with you a definition that was pointed and descriptive of what wickedness means, so that you can identify wicked people as you engage various experience and walks in your own life. A wicked person is very badly immoral. They are evil doers. They are disgusting. They look to bring destruction and imperil into the lives of people. You always know when you're in the company of the people of God, because it creates a uniquely different atmosphere. It brings you a measure of peace and safety and comfort and tranquility like never before because God always gives you the best of himself to enable you to deal with the worst of your experience. Amen? So when we come to the next verse, which is verse 14, and we have chosen by leadership of the Spirit to give you a subtopic because we think each verse speaks to a subtopic because of the focus that it gives related to the general theme, but this subtopic to give expansive understanding of the focus that is ours to share. So I'm going to read what verses I speak to today, and we'll see how far we get. But verse 14, thou art my hiding place and my shield. I hope in thy word. That's all I want to read from right now. I'll read verses if I get to them. It's very clear to us when we read this particular verse that the psalmist is sharing with us that he has had his share of ups and downs, that he has experienced the seesaw battles of life, where on occasions during his life experience, life was up, but it was also down. He's sharing with us that we live among some people who are very treacherous, some people who are outright wicked, some people who don't mean you, me, or anybody else any good, some people who are mean-spirited, some people who are destructive, some people who spend their time on life making sure that you don't have a good experience, trying to experience your own life. He's saying to us, when the hellhounds get on our trail and the potential possibility of fear overwhelming us, overtaking us, bringing fright to our very existence, he's saying that there is a place to run to. There is a place where you can hide and find absolute safekeeping, safety, peace, comfort, and tranquility. He's saying to us that the Lord he had found was an excellent, sure hiding place. That when you hide yourself in Jesus, you are under divine protection. You are kept from the spiritual, psychological, emotional, and even physiological injury that the enemy seeks to heap in your life and impact you with. So you got somewhere to run, somewhere to hide. And I don't know about you, I've lived long enough to know that all of us who live on this earth have had some shaky times. We have some rough times. No person on the face of the earth is exempt from trials, from tribulation, from hardships. It doesn't matter what your title is. It doesn't matter that you're the pastor, the preacher, whatever title you want to use. We all humans have difficulty. And one thing a Christian has to learn is you don't have to deal with stuff by yourself. That you don't have to crack up. You don't have to lose your mind. You don't have to kill yourself. You don't have to jump off that bridge. You don't have to cuss nobody out. You don't have to become a hellraiser. You can trust, you can believe, and you can depend on God to do everything that he says he's going to do. So one thing you need to know, that when you feel that you are vulnerable to the impactful, devilish attack of those who are offended by your Christian faith, those who are offended by your walk of faith, those who are offended by your spiritual maturity, those who are offended by your righteous lifestyle of living and your way of life, because you have to understand that everybody ain't happy with your happiness. Everybody don't feel joy when you're joyful. Everybody don't celebrate when they see you being blessed. For some folk, it is a hell of an experience to see you happy. It is a rough, tough experience to see you blessed. The experiences we have in life in the Lord's year 2026 as human beings are no different than folk had thousands of years before we ever came and set foot on the earth. The same God that helped them then is the same God that can help us now. And it's just wonderful to have documented testimony that is the word of God, that is Christian spiritual doctrine, that comes from the mouth of one who knew God, that one who dealt with God, who tries to help us to know how we can deal with life like he dealt with life, and that he didn't go under because God brought him over. You know, when you walk with Jesus, you ain't got to figure out how you got over. You know when somebody other than you has stepped in your life and did things that you know you couldn't do. When God has brought you from places that you thought it was the end, it was over, nada, nothing I can do. You had to recognize if the Lord had not been on your side, had he not stepped in, had he not made himself available, had he not blessed you, had he not come to your rescue. Like my mother used to say, you may be dead, sleeping in your grave, but God has been good to you. And because of the goodness of God, because of the kindness of God, because of the mercy of God, you can say like some William brothers said, you still here. Disappointment, heartache, being down, had some problems, but I'm still here. I'm still standing. I'm still making it. I'm still alive. I'm still well. I'm still enjoying life. In fact, God is so good that you might find it hard to believe that I've been through the hell I've been through. You might have thought that the scars would manifest themselves, but I'm hidden under the blood of Christ. When he shows the perfected beauty of his presence, you can't see the thing that injured me because his presence overwhelms all of that. Amen. Amen. What I'm trying to tell you, when you really become the church and stop playing church, stop going to church and understand that you are the church, and you focus on the word of God instead of program and a lot of hoopla and a lot of stuff that ain't got nothing to do with salvation or blessing, you can live a life above the fray. That's why the word of God has been preserved. The same word that possessed the power of God then is not without that power now. There's nothing God can't do today that he did yesterday. There's nothing God can't do today that he did 10,000 years ago. He's an almighty God. He's an all-able God. He's a right-now God. He's a faithful God. He's a trusting God. I need to know something. How many of y'all believe in God? How many of y'all trust God? How many of y'all live your life not on the downside, but on the upside? You live by faith and trust in the power of God. Now, when nature is disturbed by storms, and they come to tear up things, hurricanes and typhoons and all these other tornadoes and other destructive things, people have shelters. In fact, they advise you to go to a shelter, somewhere where you can be protected until a storm passes over. And it makes clear to you that you can't stay in a weakened place. You can't stay in a place that cannot withstand the destruction brought by the storm. If you are in Jesus, you can look at your neighbor and say, bring the storm on. Because I'm under protection. He that heareth these sayings of mine, in Matthew 7, 24, 25, he that heareth these sayings of mine, my word, and does them, I will liken him unto a man who built his house upon the rock, meaning the word of God, the foundation of God, that when the wind blew, when the rain came, and when the flood came and beat against that house, it could not crumble, it could not destroy it, could not damage it, because it was founded on a rock. But whoever came and heard me and didn't listen to me and didn't do what I say, they built their house on something that couldn't stand. And that's why a lot of you are shaking. A lot of you have given up. You go to the church house and it's like you went to the hit house. You should not ever come to a strong place and leave weak. You should never go to a hospital and sicker when you get discharged. Whenever you come before God, you should receive his presence and his power that enables you and readies you to deal with stuff that you thought you couldn't deal with. I don't believe in living a shabby, raggedy, any old kind of life. I believe in living the best life I can, and I do it unapologetically. I'm the son of God, and I got his favor, and he's in the blessing business. And if I delight in him, according to his word, particularly Psalm 37, he'll give me the desires of my heart. If I do what God say, then I can expect him to always do what he says. So I don't know how to worry. I know you can, but I don't know how to do it, because I got somebody on my side who never experienced worries. Why would I worry about something when I got somebody who can handle all the something I worry about? God neither sleep nor slumber. Why are you up? Why are you walking the floor? Why you got 20 bags under one eye? So he says, God is a hiding place and he's a shield. Look at somebody and said, when you're running from stuff that's trying to take you out, the Lord is a hiding place. You are under divine protection. When God got you, whatever's at you can't get you. Jesus said, those that are in my hand, that the devil in hell can't pluck them out. God said, when I'm for you, stop worrying about who's against you. Stop worrying about that person. That's somebody. I don't care who they are. When you're on the Lord's side and the Lord on your side, don't worry about who's on the other side. There ain't nothing that you with God can't do. That's what the psalmist is saying. He said, we're safe from intended destruction of the enemy. Well, he said the Lord is also a shield. The shield protects you from the attacks that are instituted against you. Now, if you read the book of Ephesians chapter 6, it talks about the armor of God. And one of the pieces of defensive protection against attack is called the shield of faith. Back then, they had two kinds of shields. They had an oval-type shield that was used for small battles. And then when they got into big battles, they had an oblong-shaped shield like a door. It's as big as a door. And the people of God would hook those shields together, the Roman soldiers, and they would move faith like a solid flank against the enemy. Those shields, if you ever seen cowboy Indian movies, you see that they have some combustible substance. They will light an arrow and they'll shoot the arrow. But when you got the shield, it ricocheted. See, there are some things that folks saying about you shouldn't penetrate your heart. And if they are, you without the shield. That's why you can't sleep. That's why you worry. Don't worry about folks talking about you. Give them something to talk about. Be the best you can be. Live the best you can live. Let them know that your life ain't controlled by what they think. That they can't determine your future. That they can't keep you from being prosperous. That they can't keep you from growing and maturing and blossoming. So he's my shield. You shot the shot, but it doesn't matter how many shots you shot, it can't penetrate my shield. I'm covered by the shield. I know I shot him. You didn't see the shield, did you? People scheme on you, plan on you, connive on you. And they about to have a heart attack. How come you still standing? Amen. Amen. Now, God cannot be deceived. God cannot be tricked. God cannot be fooled. God cannot be manipulated. God cannot be used. Look at somebody and say, he's on my side. When you know that God is on your side, then why are you spending time worried when I'm not? Y'all didn't hear that, did you? See, y'all spend more time worrying about human zeros than focus upon the 10 God that you serve. Somebody said that the Lord loves us so much and he shows out sometime. He make our enemies have almost instantaneous heart attacks. He feeds us in the presence of our enemies. You know what David said? I got folk that don't want me to eat, and I need to eat. I need to live. I need to exist. But God is so good and merciful and kind, he get right in their face, and he lays out a table, and he calls me to the table, and he tells me to sit down, and he tells me it's time to eat. And they are about to have a heart attack because they had a starving plan, but I ain't starving because God takes care of me. I am my father's child. I am my father's son. He looks out for me. He makes a way for me. I ain't concerned about the issues of life and the problems of folk. I know all the things going on in America, in Washington, and the ugliness and the foolishness and the satanic movement. But God's still in charge. When it's all said and done, what looked to be all wrong will be all right. You have made it this far because you've been under divine protection. God, I don't know how I make it. You don't? You've been serving God for how many years? And you don't know how you made it? You sure didn't make it because of you? Because you knew if it had depended on you, it would have never gotten done. If it had depended upon your strength, you would never lift that burden. But God's been good. God's been merciful. And God's been kind. So y'all hear what the serpent is saying? Look here. The bloodhounds of hell, they're sniffing you out. Do you know they're dreaming schemers? Folk dream about your demise. They plot your destruction. But there's somebody that sits high. And somebody looks low. And somebody stands garrison around your life. And I'm just glad to know when I'm on the run and I need somewhere to hide, I can hide in Jesus. No matter how treacherous the storm, I can hide in Jesus. I'm a kept man. I'm going to tell y'all something. Women ain't the only one kept. I'm a kept man. I'm under protection. God loves himself some Clint Johnson. He's committed to me. He's dedicated to me. He looks out for me. He makes a way for me. And he never stopped loving me, even though I act like I don't know him sometimes. He's real when I'm not. He's dependable when I'm not. He's counted on when I'm not. He can when I can't. He will when I won't. What you been coming to God's house for? And in this day and time, people ought to be packing the house and see what the Lord got to say. And stop showing up in these churches for who can entertain you or who speak or grammar a certain way or how good the choir sang. It's about Jesus. It's about your life. It's about your challenges. It's about your difficulties. God will take care. How many of y'all can testify to that? Y'all gonna help me preach today. How many of y'all don't mind standing up on your own two feet saying God has taken care of me? Because you didn't just come here to listen to me. You came to celebrate God. You came to worship God. You came to fellowship with God. Show God that you're happy to be in his presence. Glory, hallelujah. Glory, hallelujah. And the more you may be seated, the more you are exposed to the power of the word, the less weak you should be. Full of faithful divine confidence. The word of God is trustworthy. I mean, with all this stuff happening around you that you can't trust, people, sometimes you can't trust your own children. Sometimes you can't trust your husband or your wife. But there ain't never a time you can't trust God. God ain't got no trick bag to come out of. In fact, he destroys the tricks and the bag. His word is trustworthy. It's not designed to deceive you, but to instruct you, to inform you. It's dependable. The Lord said that my word is so vital and so important and significant and powerful that if one jot or tittle fail to achieve what was said, I'll just go ahead and destroy heaven and earth. Because everything that came to be by me speaking it to be. I spoke it into existence. I said, let there be light. I said, let there be this. I spoke the word. And we know that the worlds were formed not by what we see, but by that which was not seen, by the word of God. I'm standing still as pastor of New Shallow by the word of God. I'm preaching because of the word of God. I'm still around because of the word of God. Stop walking around here like you ain't nothing. Like you're insignificant, like you have no value, like you have no worth. That's why somebody said, lift up your heads. Lift up your heads. It didn't say put them down. Lift up your heads. All ye gates, and be ye lifted up, ye everlasting doors, and the King of glory shall come in. Who is the King of glory? He's the Lord. He's strong and he mighty. I'm still one of those children that go tell my parent on y'all. And the last thing y'all want me to do is to tell dad you mistreat me. If you want my dad to show anger, mess with me. You and I got legions of angels. Watch over us. We're under divine protection. I'm going to do one, the next verse, and I'm going to be through real quick. And in this verse, he says, depart from me, ye evildoers, for I will keep the commandments of my God. And I want to talk, and then I gave this a subtopic, separate from evildoers. Now, when you are unequally yoked, you will end up being spiritually choked. Let me say it again. When you are unequally yoked, you'll end up being spiritually choked, psychologically discombobulated, mentally deficient, and physically exalted. If you are a child of God, evil people should not be keeping company with you or you with them. You cannot turn away from sin and then turn to it. Do you know that some of you who sit in this house today and a lot of houses across the city in this country, that your life, for the most part, is at a standstill because most of your company keepers are standing still. You are hanging with people who are literally hanging you. There are people you tell your dream to do everything they can to kill it. Joseph made the mistake of telling his brother. You would have thought it was okay to tell his brothers, but they didn't like the fact that he was dreaming about being a better boy, achieving more things. You've got to separate yourself from people who ain't connected to Jesus. even in the church house. There's some people in the church house and your house. And some of you can't hard to come to the Lord's church because there's somebody at home raising hell about you going to church. The last thing the devil wants in that hell house is Jesus to be present. Separate yourselves. Come out from among them. Why would I spend my time running with people who have no desire to go to where I'm going? If my hope and dream is eventually living on the mountaintop, then you're not going to find me hanging out with committed valley dwellers. If I want a higher life experience, I can't hang with people who think low. If I want to be positive, I can't hang with folk who think negatively. Stop believing in folk that don't believe in you. And many of you talk to people about your life who talked you out of the best life. And we love to talk about what somebody, and the people we getting advice for, they worse than us. There are some people go to an active drunk to find out how to stay sober. Now, it would be good to go to an ex-drunk, because if they're now sober, he can tell you. But you can't go to an active drunk. Man, I don't know. I ain't been sober in years. There's something in us want to be accepted by people so bad that we hang with anybody. We want people to like us so bad. Some pastors can't pastor. You can't be a man of God because you worry about if the people are happy. Do they like you? You sent to please God. You sent to preach God's word. You're not there to tickle people's ears. You're not a woman teaser or a man pleaser. You stand on the promise of God. And I don't care what folk think about you. I don't care what they say. Because according to Paul, when he writes Timothy in 2 Timothy 4, in verse 1 and 2, he said, I charge you before God and Jesus Christ. They're watching your preaching. I don't need to ask you how good I did, because I ain't got to give an account to you. I need to be concerned if God is pleased. I need to make sure that I'm in the Word, and if I'm doing what God sent me to do, if I'm delivering his message, because if I'm not preaching what he gave me, then he didn't send me to preach it. Don't learn. Have you lived long enough to realize how better you did when you dropped somebody? Y'all can hear me. Do you know, have you lived long enough to know how better you have done since you dropped somebody? Why you attach yourself to people who belittle you? Who discourage you? Even in the church. I'm preaching and there's some zero non-Christian Negroes who have the nerve to whisper in your ear while God is speaking. And you tell my, oh, girl, you ought to tell that girl, shut your mouth and let's hear the word of God. If God is speaking, I bet you God got something relevant to tell you. But you'd rather listen to my gossip and my ideas. I want the best life had. I expect to get some things in heaven. But the things revealed belong to me. And my posterity. So I expect to enjoy some things before I get to heaven. I look for some blessings here and rewards there. I ain't got to die to live, because Jesus didn't come to show me how to die. In fact, he saved me for death that I might learn how to live. So if you got a problem that I'm blessed, that's your problem. Have you realized all these years with your gossip, you ain't stopped nothing? In fact, keep doing it, because you just made God bless me more. Amen. Amen. Somebody ought to say amen. Somebody ought to say amen. Separate yourself. Now, in Luke 19:10, Jesus said, the Son of Man, speaking of himself, because Jesus sound shown in Luke's gospel, as it is written to the Greeks, that he's the Son of Man. He's a God man. And he said in 19:10, for the Son of Man has come to seek and to save that which was lost. That 10th verse culminates the first 9 verses that deal with a man named Zacchaeus, who was a publican gathering taxes for the nation of Rome that dominated the people. And Jesus called him down from a sycamore tree, and he got saved before he could hit the ground, and Jesus started walking with him, heading to his house. And some of the Pharisaic pastors and folk who belonged to the Pharisees Baptist Church began to speak ill of Jesus. Why is he spending time with a sinner? See, you separate from folk only in not doing what they do. But you got to connect with people to show them something different to do. Y'all talk a lot about folk going to the club. Won't you go and get them out of there if it's a sin? Because you, how can you save a sinner or help them get saved if you won't spend time with them? So don't be surprised. You may see me with some sinners, but you ain't gonna see me doing what they're doing. Reverend Tunsil is dead now. He and I were elected to the city council together in 1985. And he served on a term. I ended up serving for 6 terms. But we were at the Riverview Hotel, and the first black admiral of the Navy was visiting Mobile. And we had to go and meet him. I was president of the council, and I had to personally greet him. And so we're sitting down in the lobby, or I guess it might have been the lounge. He got a Coca-Cola and I had a Sprite. And I'm sipping my Sprite and he's sipping his Coca-Cola. And some sanctified Christian came through there and saw these two preachers. And they said, oh, preachers in the lounge. And I don't know what the Spirit did, but me and Tunsil at the same time say, we can go to hell and come back saved. See, if you see me in a bad place, you may not understand why I'm there. Because I'm told to go ye therefore into all the world. And if I don't go where the sinner is, how can I get him to come where Jesus is? Now, I'm not going to do what you're doing, but I'm going to talk to you about Jesus. I came to lift you up, but I ain't gonna let you pull me down. Never become so sanctified and holier than thou that you forget the assignment to help save people. Don't get so high that you can't reach down. In fact, Jesus came all the way from where? Heaven, way down here, to save somebody like me and somebody like you. Now, you won't see me doing what they do, but don't be surprised if you see me with them every now and then. because I've been sent to preach. And I just can't stay at the church house. I don't know. The way things changing, you might can get more folks saved in the church house. I'm closing. God is protection. He's a shelter. He's a shield. But then you say, I separate myself from evil doers and I focus on the commandment of God. Ain't none evil in the word of God. If I can't bless you, I ain't gonna hurt you. If I can't do something to help you to be better, I'm not going to do anything to help you be worse. I have to live out my soul salvation. I have to be the evidence of what I preach. Amen. Somebody say amen. Amen. Now somebody in here came here and didn't know that God had this message just for you.

You know what I'm talking about. So the Holy Spirit wants to pull you out of something you're in that's keeping you from being. You got great possibilities and great potential, but you're never going to realize it, and you're never going to see it, and you're never going to live it, and you're never going to experience until you separate, until you come out. So I'm going to make the appeal. If you have been touched by this word, if your eyes have been opened like never before, if you have felt the move of the Holy Spirit, and if you have heard the sweet quietness of his voice speak to you, and you know you're not connected with him like you ought to be, then I want you to get up from where you are and come and give yourself to Jesus, reunite with Jesus, and become a son or daughter of the kingdom of God. So if you're here, would you come? Would you come right now? Would you come? Is that one? Anywhere in the house?

Father, we have deposited in the hearts of the people the message that you laid on our heart and in our mind. It is our prayer that none of this word shall have fallen on thorny ground neither by the wayside, but in the deep crevice of every heart and every mind. We pray that people would leave here strengthened and renewed to face life and all of its variations with faith and trust in you, to commit themselves to reading and studying the Bible and meditating and trusting the leadership of the Spirit, that they might live out the essence of their soul salvation. Bless their going. Guide them as they travel these streets. Cause them to arrive safely to the place of their destination. Now may the grace of Almighty God, the sweet communion of the Holy Spirit, the love of our Lord and Savior Jesus the Christ, rest, rule, abide, guide, direct, and protect all of our lives now, henceforth, and forever. Let us all say together, amen.

0: 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God bless you. God keep you. Have a blessed day.
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0: darkness, out of the valley, out of the storm, out of the grave. You won't repeat a battle, you won't repeat a battle, but he already, already won. Go, go, go, go to sleep. He already broke through. 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I said he did it.
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It is now time for the Word of Faith Fellowship Church Ministries with Senior Pastor R.L. Robinson. Stay tuned to the end of the broadcast so that you can find out how to contact us or become a faith partner or sponsor for this broadcast. Now, without further ado, we'll turn it into the hands of none other than the perfect man of God, Senior Pastor R.L. Robinson.

0: be to God. Let's give God a good shout. Hallelujah. Yeah, hallelujah. Lord, we give you praise. Hallelujah. Glory and honor for your presence on today. God, how you blessed us. Amen. All the weak health and strength and all that you are doing for us, Lord God. We honor you and give you the praise in Jesus' name. Hallelujah. We're excited today to be coming your way by the way. Radio. Yes, yes. Go ahead and do us a favor. Call a neighbor, call a friend, and tell them the perfect man is on the air. Yes, I did say perfect. Amen. Because the word of God says to be perfect. Amen. And again, we love you and can't help it. Amen. Giving God the praise. We are certainly thankful to God for his lovely people on today. Amen. Those of you listening, amen. By the way, radio, we want to thank God, first of all, for the supporters of this ministry. Amen. Our great friend and family, Dr. Lee Pelleton. His lovely queen, Sister Carrie Pelleton. God bless your love. We love you guys and appreciate God for you and the entire family. And the safety, amen, every time you travel up and down that highway, we believe in God for victory and favor, amen, coming your way in Jesus' name. Hallelujah. Bless the name of the Lord. Amen. All the way to Flint, Michigan. Amen. Dr. Centel, this lovely queen, we bless the name of the Lord for that family. We believe in God for miracles. It's still happening. Amen. In Jesus' name, receive that. We appreciate God for this victory now. In the name of the Lord Jesus. Yes, amen. We thank God for those of you in the city of Mobile. Amen, amen. I know many of you are listening, amen, at these services. And we are asking in Jesus' name that you be led, hallelujah, amen, to support the ministry with your offerings. Amen, glory to God. If you will, amen, send your offerings to 1017 Telegraph Road to the Word of Faith Church Ministry. Amen. Just amen that we have more time on the air. Amen. Many souls is in need in this hour. Amen. Yes, send your offering to 1017 Telegraph Road. Zip it 36610. Amen. Glory to God. And we'll certainly thank God for you. Yes, you can also send your prayer request. Amen. As well as your offering, amen. We'll believe God with you for victory in Jesus' name. Yes, we're giving God praise for you right now in Jesus' name to all of the people, amen, listening in this hour, amen, amen. We're believing God for a breakthrough in your life right now in Jesus' name. Hallelujah. Somebody shout breakthrough. In Jesus' name, yes, yes, yes. We know, amen, that you was in pain last night. Glory to God, amen. Somebody didn't even want to get out the bed this morning, amen. Glory to God. But I'm excited because you're listening in. If you are not listening, somebody listening gonna contact you in Jesus' name, amen. And we are believing God for victory. As I speak to that body right now in the name of the Lord Jesus, to you, amen, that are going through, amen, and you've accepted cancer, diabetes, arthritis, liver problem, kidney problem. You've already accepted it. But I speak to that thing right now in the name of the Lord Jesus, and we send sickness back to the outer darkness from which it came in the name of Jesus. And we plead the blood of Jesus against every sickness right now in Jesus' name. We say the pain, go and not return. In Jesus' name. Hey, glory to God. Amen. Mind be thou renewed in the name of the Lord Jesus. Yes, glory to God. The power of God is present right now. We come against alcohol, nicotine, every drug demon. We curse it at the root in the name of the Lord Jesus. And Father, we give you the praise, hallelujah, for a breakthrough in the minds of this people. That stronghold that won't let them go, I curse that thing and said, loose your hope and let God's people go in the name of Jesus. And we are giving God the praise, hallelujah. We look to hear from you, amen, because you just got a breakthrough. Amen. Call, amen, and let us know, amen, what God has done for you. Hallelujah. 251-457-7874. God bless you. We're waiting your call. We love you in Jesus' name. And I pray you got your Bibles for the time. Amen, because we got to run. Hallelujah. But you did hear me say, I love you. Amen. And I said boldly, and can't help it. Amen. Glory to God. Let us go for the word of God real brief. I don't know who's our reader for today, but we're going, amen, to the book of Colossians, chapter 1. Amen. Amen. And how does it read, reader? For this cause.
1: We also.
0: Uh-huh.
1: Since the day we heard it.
0: For this cause. Since the day we heard it.
1: Do not cease to pray for you.
0: We praying for you.
1: And to desire that ye might be filled with the knowledge of his will and all wisdom and spiritual understanding.
0: Wait a minute. Now, I don't know if you're aware of this to our listeners, but please note, if you notice what the word is said, then you must understand you cannot go to school to get this. You cannot go to seminary, Yale, Stillman, just name every college you can name. You will not go to the school to get this because this is not natural, not carnal, not physical. When they're talking about the knowledge of God, he's talking spiritual talk.
2: Amen.
0: Amen. And a person that's not strong, amen, at all, when he have not the Spirit of God abiding in him. Can I say that? Amen. You become only strong. Amen. Even to stand against the wiles of the enemy, you got to have the Spirit of God abiding in you. Can I say that? And if you're being taught in any form of any way, not by God's Spirit, then you're just about in vain or going through a form. Somebody said, Pastor, why? But you said that listen what the word says. It will let us know. That's why he said that you have no need for man to teach you. Because a man only bring you what he got or what he learned from a school. But it's the Holy Ghost.
3: Yes.
0: They're going to give you life.
3: Yes.
0: And teach you the things of God. Can I say that? And it builds you up within.
2: That's right.
0: God don't work on no outside. That's what people try to show to buy some old, see what I look like and see, you can tell God working. No, if anything working that God is doing is coming from the inside.
1: Come on.
0: He go inside and cut the garbage out,
3: yeah,
0: and it'll start working to the outside. Somebody give him praise right here.
1: Hallelujah.
0: Glory to God. Amen. That's the word will say to us today. The more you become like Jesus, the less evil or wickedness or hatred will stand in your path. Glory to God. When you become like Jesus, amen, everything else got to get out of the way. Y'all tight in here. Are y'all all right?
1: Come on.
0: It is the Spirit of God that you got to open up and let him in.
2: That's right.
0: Amen. Don't be trying to figure him out.
2: Come on.
0: Because you won't do it with your naked mind. You got to open up and receive him. And you ought to give him freedom to lead and guide you in all truth and righteousness.
1: Yes.
0: Remember the word, the more you become like Jesus, the less, the enemy ain't got no place here.
2: Amen.
0: The less evil, hatred, just name it, you can stand against those things. But you got to have the knowledge of God.
1: Come on.
0: Can I say that? The love of God.
3: Yes.
0: The work of God.
3: Yes.
0: It's in you.
3: Hallelujah.
0: When the Spirit of God,
3: Jesus,
0: take residence in your life, you are no more the same.
1: Come on.
0: Oh, y'all all right? You got people, amen, try to be like people that got it. You know, they try to play little games and everything, don't know they're in dangerous.
2: Come on, Pastor.
0: The longer you hold on to darkness, the deeper you get in there. Come on, y'all all right? In your life, become a wreck. Glory to God. After why, man, you think ain't no help nowhere. You can't get it. But you covered for the devil so long.
1: So long.
0: Trying to fool people like you got it going on. You're fooling yourself.
2: Come on, Pastor.
0: I don't know if you know or not, but when you're pushing away from righteousness, oh yeah, I know I got it. When you're pushing away from righteousness, you're bagging in the arms of the devil.
3: Uh-huh.
0: Because ain't nothing but right and wrong. Are y'all all right?
2: Amen.
0: It's God or the devil. If you don't want him, you already got the devil.
3: That's right.
0: Did you know that? All right, keep it in mind. But when you're fighting against righteousness, You fighting against your own life. Help us, Lord Jesus. Read, daughter, what it say?
1: That ye might walk worthy of the Lord unto all pleasing.
0: Well, what about the walking that they already doing? We got leaders. Come on, we got, help on.
1: Being
0: been
1: fruitful.
0: In it for years. Help us, Lord. And we've been walking, they said. But how?
1: Being fruitful in every good work.
0: Well, how you gonna be fruitful if you don't even have the nature he's talking about?
1: And increasing in the knowledge of God.
0: Wait a minute. How you gonna increase in the knowledge of God? You think you're gonna read the Bible and do it? This is not by the reading of the book that you get the real knowledge of God.
1: Come on.
0: Because he said the letter kill it.
1: But my spirit.
0: And if you have not the Spirit of God, you ain't got nothing but a letter.
1: Come on.
0: We have a lot of people tell me, Pastor Robinson, look, we're all in the same book. What do that mean? That don't mean you're doing it God's way, because the school cannot open up God's operation. I don't know if you know that. Amen. But it's talking about the knowledge of him, which is spirit. And he desired that we increase in the knowledge of God. The more we become like Jesus, help us, Lord. We drive the enemy where he belongs. Then about know where he belongs? The word of God said, under your feet.
1: Yeah.
0: Amen. If you don't put him under your feet, he's going to start talking in your ear. He's going to start putting pictures before you and have you claiming junk that don't belong to you. Anybody home? Even when he throws sickness your way, he have you accepting that. Whatever he bring, yeah. No.
1: No, sir.
0: God gave us a new account, amen. He said, I paid the price for your sickness that it be not yours anymore.
1: Hallelujah.
0: Uh-oh. Glory to God, hallelujah. He said, but by my stripes, you are. Help us, Lord.
2: Amen.
0: And then we still let the enemy come. That's when we don't stoop down and come and bring you something else. Bless the name of the Lord. Tell your neighbor, I'm going to hold on. Help us, Lord. Come here, give me another verse. Hurry, quick.
1: Strengthen with all might.
0: Strengthen us with all might.
1: According to his glorious power.
0: Wait a minute. According to his glorious power.
1: Unto all patience and long suffering.
0: Wait a minute.
1: With joyfulness.
0: We're going to have joy when people come against us. You're going to know the real people of God. Amen. Because ain't no fight back. We know that we win. Y'all tied it here. And we know all power is dwelling within us.
2: Come on.
0: Come on now. And if you want the wind to move, you can stop, talk to it. You know you ain't worried about no individual.
2: Amen.
0: Y'all tied it here. That's why Jesus didn't go around swinging at nobody. He know he got too much power to play.
1: Come on.
0: He said all things were subject to him. And you must understand that. I don't care what people say. All things are subject to you when you are in Christ and he's in you.
2: Come on.
0: You can tell it. They come at you all kind of way tonight. You know you can't do that. Well, when I hear people say that a lot of times, I know you ain't talking to me.
2: Come on, Pastor.
0: You can't do that. And then I heard the other day they said, don't let them people fool you, telling you you're going to get a car and you're going to get a house. Oh, but God don't want you to have none of that.
1: Yes, he
0: ain't
1: does.
0: That something?
1: Yes, he do.
0: Well, they got a ministry saying God don't want you to have all that. All these people promising you some money and a car and a house. Ain't that something?
1: That ain't what God said.
0: Well, a lot of the key is that God wants you to be up so you can pull somebody else up.
1: Right.
0: He ain't blessing you so you can get up and look down at everybody else. Anybody here? If that's your mentality, then that's your stuff.
1: That's right.
0: And it will bring you down. But God wants us to be blessed. And he told me a couple of times, son, when you go up, if you want to stay up, you got to do something.
2: Right.
0: You got to take somebody up with you.
4: Come on.
0: You know what that means? Y'all loosen up. You can't be hard-hearted, stingy, tight.
2: Come on.
0: Come on now. Pride and boastful. You can't do that. The love of God
1: calls us
0: to be a light to the world.
1: Yes.
0: That they can see Jesus in us.
2: Amen.
0: Glory to God. Hallelujah. And when you start to lift him up, something going to happen.
1: Yes.
0: You sang a song, lift him up. Oh, hallelujah. I ain't got time to go in there for this minute. Come on, read, daughter. What is that?
1: Giving thanks unto the Father.
0: Giving thanks unto the Father.
1: Which hath made us us meet to be partakers.
0: Wait a minute.
1: Of the inheritance of the saints in light.
0: Wait a minute. That's where our inheritance is at. Mm-hmm. Oh, you know, we always going to be Poe looking up. God said, no.
1: No.
0: I didn't tell you that. I told you that Poe will be with you always. Yes. I didn't tell you you're going to be Poe. But because you're in me and I'm in you, you're able to support the poor. Uh-huh. You can bless the poor. Uh-huh. You can feed the poor. Uh-huh. They ain't going to get mine. It ain't yours. My God, don't you remember when you didn't have it?
2: Amen.
0: Time God bless us, it's mine. Well, the old man sat there too with the bigger bonds. Man, my stuff, multiplied, look at it. Man, I made so much, ain't offered the neighbors nothing.
1: Nothing.
0: Ain't give nobody zero. And then just piling this stuff up to do nothing with it. And then he said, don't worry, because I'm finna tie this barn down. It won't hold no more. I'm going to build a bigger barn so we can pack some more in there for nothing. God said, that's your heart sitting. Ain't that something? Well, guess what, friend? You ain't got to worry about that barn. You ain't got to worry about this you already got.
1: Mama.
0: Glory, glory, glory. You don't want daddy to talk like that. But daddy sets up a house that's going to bless somebody. Can I say that? You're going to know the love of God in of that. Can I say that? Glory be to God. Amen. That's the nature of God.
1: Yeah.
0: Becoming just like him. Glory to God. Read a little bit, daughter. Got to hurry.
1: Who had delivered us from the power of darkness.
0: But we partakers of the inheritance.
1: And had translated us into the kingdom of his dear son.
0: Daughter, I got to go back to one more second where you just left me at. Amen. But look what he said. He delivered us.
1: And who have delivered us from the power of darkness.
0: Yeah, but I'm back. To be partakers of the inheritance.
2: Uh-huh.
0: Are not just the saints that confuse and don't know who they are. But he said to the saints in light.
1: And the saints in light.
0: The ones that know who they are now.
1: Come on.
0: The ones that know that God is all in all. Can
1: yes,
0: I say that?
1: Is.
0: And when you're serving God and he's in you.
1: Yes,
0: amen. Why should you be concerned about anything?
1: Come on.
0: You got to speak to these things and watch God line them up.
1: Yes.
0: Glory to God. They said, when did you start talking to things?
2: Amen.
0: Something wrong with that man.
2: Jesus.
0: Amen. Hey, ain't nobody around now. Who he talking to?
2: Come on,
0: the presence of the Lord.
1: Yeah.
0: Can I say that? God is present. Hallelujah.
1: Yeah,
0: he said, I will never leave you.
1: Nor forsake.
0: I'm present.
1: Very present.
0: Bless the name of the Lord. And we are partakers of the inheritance of the saints in light. Why should we hide? Why should we run? The way is already made.
3: Yes, it is.
0: Thank you, Jesus. Come on. Close me over here, daughter. What is that? Quick.
1: Who have delivered us from the power of darkness.
0: He has delivered us.
1: And had translated us into the kingdom of his dear son.
0: Why do we want to still deal with darkness?
1: In whom we have redemption.
0: Why are we still thinking about what somebody did to us?
2: Come on.
0: Why are we still holding junk? Been gone for years ago. I mean, know your blessings, amen, is hung up on that junk. I mean, know when you can hold that junk, sickness follow that.
2: Come on.
0: Glory to God. You want to be free, you got to cut all ties. You got to turn from darkness, amen, and totally surrender to God. If you hold anything from yesterday, you in trouble.
1: Glory.
0: Oh, y'all tied it here, amen. Yesterday is gone. Oh, bless the name of the Lord. And if you're a wise individual, you go to planning, what can I do, amen, today? God will appreciate it.
1: Yes.
0: Glory to God, amen. Because any little negative thing behind you, you better put your foot on it. Bless the Lord, don't even bring it up. But I remember what they did yesterday. You can't even fix yesterday. You can't get blessed out of yesterday. What are you doing today?
1: Yes.
0: Every day of your life, amen, got to be new bread. Can I say that?
1: Oh.
0: What are you doing today? Ask your neighbor what you're doing today. Glory to God. Hallelujah. Amen. God is saying, amen, we can't go forward because we're still talking about yesterday. Some people want to go up. How are you going up, amen? You're still holding stuff against somebody 30 years ago. You're in dangerous. That's why you still living. If you leave the way you are, Lord have mercy. Bless the Lord. Some of us, amen, living off of yesterday. It's gone. It's time, hallelujah. hallelujah, to reach up to the Lord and say, give me the new bread so I can demonstrate your love everywhere I go. Somebody need to know a change been made. Hallelujah. Bless the Lord. Daughter, what verse are we in? I got to quit here. Come on.
1: In whom we have redemption through his blood.
0: We have redemption
1: through his blood.
0: We have freedom
1: through his blood.
0: We don't have to be what somebody calls.

0: know who we are in Christ Jesus. Anybody standing for the Lord today? Whose side are you on? They just sang a song. Come on the Lord's side. It's power on the Lord's side.
1: Yes, it is.
0: It's grace on the Lord's side.
1: Yes, it is.
0: It's joy on the Lord's side. Come over on the Lord's side. Hallelujah. Daughter, give me Philippians. Let me close. Give me Philippians quick.
1: Philippians.
0: Chapter 2. I was finna go, but give me Philippians.
1: Chapter 2, verse 1. If there be therefore any consolation.
0: In Christ. Any.
1: If any comfort of love.
0: What?
1: If any fellowship of the Spirit.
0: Some people talking about they got Jesus.

0: morning. Hopefully it has lifted you up. Come on, get up, wherever you are. The word is real and it's right.
1: For the past 20 minutes, you have been listening to The Perfect Man of God, Senior Pastor R.L. 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
5: It's now time for Community News on WGOK. Cedar Street Missionary Baptist Church invite you to their 73rd year church anniversary, located 541 Cedar Street in Saraland, Alabama. The Reverend Roy E. Powell is the host pastor. Services will begin on Monday, August 17th through Friday, August 21st. Among their guests will be Dr. Joseph Lafitte, Pastor Bernard Lambert Jr., Pastor Robert Boykins, Pastor Gregory Sanders, and Pastor Richard Benson. 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

time for the radio ministry of the Union Missionary Baptist Church. Reverend Derek Tucker is the pastor.

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1: We want to thank you all for lending your voices for the devotion. And at this time, we will turn it into the hands of Pastor Tucker.
2: Amen. I'm not going to officially welcome you because we do have a welcome on the program, but thanks be to God that so many of you are here today worshiping with us. Give yourself a hand clap. Amen. Amen. The Lord is in his holy temple. Let all the earth keep silent before him, for he is holy, holy, he is holy.

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As you listen, open your heart and allow God to guide your worship experience. May you be richly blessed in the Lord as we celebrate our Family and Friends Day.

Praise the Lord, everybody. Praise the Lord, everybody. Hallelujah tonight. Oh, taste and see the Lord is good. The Lord is so good. And blessed is the man that trusted in him. Honored in the spirit of Christ today. My Lord and Savior Jesus Christ, to my Pastor Tucker, associate ministers, all of our deacons, our officers, and visiting friends. You know, I stand today to greet you in the name of Jesus. And I want to introduce someone that's very, very special to me today. She told me, no titles, Mama. Don't worry about the titles. But I will say, she's a bigger. Now, I mean a vigorous wolf, not in sheep's clothing. But she's a faithful woman of God. She's a hard worker, very creative. And she will allow you to just chill as she goes about the works and assignments that she's been given. She serves in many capacities of leadership, that is. Be inspired planning in her church, with her family, other churches, and throughout the communities. She is my lovely daughter, whom I love and I dearly honor her today. And I feel so good being able to introduce her to some people and present her to others. None other than Sister LaWanna Stevenson, Union Missionary Baptist Church, family and friends. Let's give her a hand, clap hand of praise. Good morning, everybody. Good morning, everybody. It's so good to be here today. I am very, very honored to again stand as your mistress of ceremony for your Family and Friends Day. Thank you, Mama. She asked me, how you want me to introduce you? I said, as your daughter. You know, titles can get your mind off of what really matters. And I just thank God that my mother is still in the earth to be able to introduce me. So I give honor to her. I give honor to my father, who's no longer with us, Tommy Stevenson. I give honor to my sister, Jeanette Stevenson. I give honor to Pastor Tucker and to Lady Tucker for allowing me to be able to be here, and also to Sister Loretta, who actually reached out to me to be your mistress of ceremony on today. Family and Friends Day. Who's all family? Who's all friends? So really, we should all been holding our hands up, because the Bible says a friend love it at all times. And so because you are here today, that means that you love something about Union Missionary Baptist Church. Amen. So today we have our theme on today, so we being many are one body in Christ, and everyone members one of another. And that's coming from Romans chapter 12, verse 5. And on this morning, we're going to begin our service on today. I did not honor my pastor, Prophet Charles Buchanan. I give you greetings from the Greater Showers of Blessings Church of God in Christ. He is my pastor. I also honor him. Amen. At this time, we will have a selection by our combined choir. And afterwards, we will have a welcome by the Sawtow, Hinton, Foster, and Overton family. Let's give them all a hand as they come.

0: Let us rejoice in the Lord, and always again I say rejoice. First, I would like to give thanks to our Lord and Savior. Yes. Without him, we could do nothing. To Pastor Tucker and his lovely wife, Sister Inez Tucker, to all the ministers in the pulpit, to members and visitors of this great church, good afternoon. We are so glad you are with us today as we come together to continue our worship of the Lord together. Today is a special day in so many ways. We feel blessed and fortunate to be able to share today with all of you. And an extra special word of welcome must go to all our friends, family, and generosity guests who have traveled far and near to share today with us. We really appreciate you all going this extra mile. We are without a doubt especially grateful that you are here today sharing in this special occasion as we celebrate our families and friends. Our hope is that you will enjoy the day with us, that we will strengthen the bonds and fellowship the bond with us all together. Union Baptists, visitors, friends, and guests, we welcome you, we welcome you, we welcome you.
1: Beautiful. Let's give them another hand. Now, I should have did this all together, but we're going to ask for an acceptance by the Edwards, Kennedy, and Hamilton family. Could you please come and give us a... It's just you? She comes as one, but she stands as how many? A lot.
2: Good morning. So, Pastor Tucker, pulpit guest. When I stay here, this home.
1: Amen.
2: I'm a monk, family, and friend. Every time I enter through that door. So I am Letitia Kennedy Hamilton. I'm representing the Kennedy, the Edwards Kennedy Hamilton family. And we accept your warm words of welcome. We accept it.
1: Amen. Can I get everybody to do something for me? Stand up at this time and just greet one another with a hug. You can do it. Come on. This is Family and Friends Day. That's beautiful. That is beautiful. Amen.

0: 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Let's see your hands.
1: I'm so glad.
0: Come on, everybody.
1: Jesus.
0: Wait a minute. Musician. Hold up. Hold up. Are you glad that Jesus lifted you? Are you glad that Jesus lifted you? Let's start that over one more time. Let's get some hands.

0: Let's give both of those families a hand for a warm welcome and our acceptance. Amen. At this time, is Elder Gregory Charlie here? We're going to ask Elder Gregory Charlie to please come and give us a solemn at this time. Let's please give him a hand as he comes.
1: Praise the Lord, everybody. Praise the Lord, everybody. Oh, we're living in a time where we would have a lot to complain about. But because we know God, I can't complain. Hallelujah. I've had some good days. I've had some hills to climb.

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More than this old world.

0: 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He's been so good to me. More than this whole world could ever be. He's been so good. He's been so good. God's been so good. He's been so good to me.
1: Wait a minute. Wait just a moment.
0: Wait.
1: Just a moment. Just a moment. Forgive me, church. Elder Charlie and I started out in St. John's Deliverance Temple together. And we got him in a very uncomfortable key. We want God to be edified. We want the Lord to be pleased.

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Through your pain, tell him thank you, Lord. 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Thank you, Lord. Thank you, Lord. I won't complain.

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God has been so good to me. He drives all of my tears away. Turn my midnight into day. So I'll just say, thank you, Lord. Thank you, Lord. I've been misunderstood, but thank you, Lord. Don't know where the money coming from, but thank you, Lord. Bills are due. Thank you, Lord. Thank you, Lord. I won't.

Let's give him a hand. Let's give him a hand. Beautiful. I won't complain. At this time, we will call Sister Edwina Crawford and Sister Pam Jones for our occasion. Sister Edwina Crawford and Sister Pam Jones.

0: We greet you in the name of the Lord.
1: Good morning.
0: Today is the day we celebrate our family and friends. We have been praying and looking forward to this day and wanted to thank God in a special way for bringing all the families and friends that are represented here today. About 49 years ago, Pastor Crawford and Sister Orlie Jones put their minds together to and brought to the members of Union the idea of an annual celebration of the family and friends day at Union Baptist. With prayer, it was a welcome idea, and Family and Friends Day began on August the 14th, 1977. Union celebrated the first Family and Friends Day. However, at the same time, it was called Homecomings and Friends Day. Themes were coming home. Sister Lula Ellis was the chairperson. Sister Orlie Jones was the co-chair lady. We celebrate with different fun activities and worship. The surrounding churches also participated. Following that year, this special occasion was held in August of each year, and the name was changed to Family and Friends Day.
2: Later, Pastor Crawford thought of another idea. He decided to ask different families of the church to oversee the program each year. With that, he felt that the Crawford family should be the first family to take on this mission, which, of course, we graciously did. In the following years, other families accepted the mission. Those families were the Ellis family, the Johnson family, the Taylor family, the Marshall family, the Kidd family, the Portis families, and others. Later, beginning around 2009, each auxiliary of the church, beginning with the usher board, accepted the mission for the following years. This year, the Tucker and Winston families have graciously accepted the mission. Family and Friends Day here at Union is a special occasion to celebrate love, unity, and faith with the community while welcoming loved ones to grow spiritually together. This fellowship will remain in us forever, and let us rejoice in the Lord always. The last Family and Friends Day program, which Pastor Crawford was present, he had written a message for the 35th annual Family and Friends Day program, with which I would like to conclude. It says, family and friends are blessings from God that hold us up when we feel that we cannot walk alone. It is with this sentiment I want to take a moment to express my appreciation for you attending Union's Family and Friends Day. Each year we have been blessed with people who come and worship with us. It is always a wonderful time of fellowship and fun. What a day of celebrating in the Lord we will have. This is unity. And he quoted, God bless your little heart real good. Reverend A.J. Crawford. Family and friends, this is the occasion. Thank you.
3: Amen. Let's give them another hand. 49 years ago, I was 6 years old. Do you ever think about numbers and just go right back to where you were at that time? And I remember Reverend A.J. Crawford saying, bless your little hearts real good. All right, so we're going to move forward with our program on today with a solo by Sister Virginia Partee. We're going to ask that she please come at this time with a solo. Amen.

0: Amen. Amen. Hallelujah. Thank you, Lord. Thank you, Lord. At this time, we're preparing to move forward with our service on this morning, preparing for the speaker of the hour. At this time, we're going to call the introduction of our speaker, which is Lady Danielle York. However, after Lady Danielle York introduces the man of God, we will have BU Praising to come and render us a selection, the Builders United Ministry, and afterwards there will be a hymn by the combined choir and congregation. At this time, Lady Danielle York.
1: Good morning. Y'all can do better than that. We got a packed house. Good morning. Giving God all the praises and honor because he's the head of my life. And this is not a hard task for me to do. Want to say we're glad to be here. To the set man of this house, Derek Tucker and Lady Tucker, we appreciate you guys so much for inviting us. To all the ministers on the roster, to all the visiting and friends. And last but not least, now let me represent Builders United Ministry, who took time out to come over from the beginning of our church. It is truly an honor and privilege to introduce the man that has been called, chosen, and appointed by God for such time as this. Dr. Antonio York has been preaching and teaching the word of God for more than 12 years. He has a heart for people, the man that has a heart for God. He is a devoted husband, awesome father, and proud grandfather, and pastor, teacher, mentor, and service leader. Last year, a year and a half ago, God put on Dr. Antonio York to open doors of a new church. And that breathed Builders United Ministry, because we had been an outreach for 5 years, working digitally in the community outside those four walls. As the founder and senior pastor of Builders United, his mission to help break barriers, build warriors for Christ, restore hope, and lead souls for Jesus Christ. He is a man that does not just preach the word, he strives to live the word. Through every total trial, tribulation, every blessing, every opportunity to serve, he continues to stand firmly on the presence of God. So today, I ask you to open your heart, open your mind, and prepare yourself to receive what God has placed on his heart. I want everybody to stand up for me. To those who can, put your hands towards this pulpit and say, Dr. York, preach the word.
2: Preach the word.
1: Dr. York,
2: Dr. York,
1: give us what God gave you. Thank you. Amen. You can be seated. And how I can say that so biblically, that is my wonderful husband up there.
0: Praise the Lord, everybody. It's such a beautiful spirit in this place on today. Amen.
1: Amen.
0: I thank God for the love that I'm witnessing. I thank God for the ministry of unity that I'm witnessing. Amen. Some may know everybody. Some might not know nobody. I don't think I know nobody but who I came with. Amen.
1: Amen.
0: But I feel welcome. Is that all right?
1: All right.
0: We're going to render one good selection. If you know it, join in. If you don't, act like you know it and clap your hands. Amen. I do honor the pulpit. I thank God for the honorable vessel of the house. I thank God for the candlestick of the house, Builders United. And we come to praise God. Is that all right?

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2: Welcome back to What Your Money Would Say. I'm Kelly Dame, and today we are diving into a topic many families seem to try to avoid at all costs: inheritance. 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To help better understand is Andrew McNair, the founder and CEO of Swan Capital, joining us on What Your Money Would Say as we again talk about inheritance. As we dive into this topic, Andrew, I know throughout the show, we're going to be sharing a phone number in which you can get in contact with Andrew and his team. So I'm going to give that to you right now. You can call or text the word SWAN to 800-848-8768. You can also visit the website swan-capital.com. And with that, again, we'll share that throughout the show, but it is time to dive into this important topic today. So Andrew, a recent study found 97% of people believe discussing inheritance is important, but nearly 70% of parents haven't told their children what they will inherit. Why do you think that is?
3: I think that statistic is not even accurate. I think it's like 90%. Yeah. From what I've experienced with families do not talk about money. It's still such a taboo subject for many generations. And I think there's so many families that worry that discussing the inheritance might demotivate their kids or their children. And that's why I would encourage you to read the book Die with Zero, or read my book, The Giving Crisis, that shares that you actually have an alternative. You don't have to leave this large inheritance to a child or grandchild that's not financially prepared for it. Instead, I'm a big fan of giving to charities. Half of my net worth will go to charities, and most of my net worth has already went to charities. And that's because as long as you have a good financial plan that knows and shows you where you're going financially, that you're going to have enough to live out your retirement, then we can start thinking about generational wealth. We can start thinking about generational impact. And so this is where we help clients say, why don't I start doing my giving while I'm living? Why don't I start putting money into my kids' Roths and my grandchildren's 529 plans, and I get to see the joy of all of the fruits of my labor? Or why don't I sponsor the next family trip to the Caribbean? Why don't I sponsor the next trip to the mountains and get to see my wealth transferred in a better way? But you're right, Kelly, this is not talked about enough, and I think it should be, because oftentimes people will get to the end of their life and they look at their parents' financial statements and they say, oh my gosh, my parents are not prepared financially. That means I'm going to have to come out of pocket for their health care. Or the opposite happens. They look at their parents' statements and they see all the wealth that they've created, and they actually have seen their parents reuse plastic bags, and they say they were so frugal when they could have been encouraged by me and their grandchildren to spend more. And we would have loved to see them spend more. But because these conversations never happened, those conversations cost those families great experiences, sadly.
2: So I think if you've got a sizable estate, the stakes obviously are much higher. What are, to you, some of the biggest risks of keeping children in the dark?
3: Well, Kelly, this is not good for children to be kept in the dark because of sudden wealth syndrome. That creates a lot of confusion when an inheritance happens. And Jim Rohn used to say that if you receive $1 million, you better become a millionaire overnight because you'll be not prepared to receive it. And that's so true. A lot of people think, well, the money makes you a millionaire. It's that mindset. And so for a child to receive a $500,000 or $1 million up front, who's never earned that much money before in their lifetime, and they receive this inheritance, sometimes you're trying to help them, but you're actually handicapping them or hurting them. And so if your children receive a large inheritance without any preparation or understanding of your wishes, it often leads to irresponsible decisions or at least regrets down the road that after they spent through the money, they think, I wish I would have done it differently. And then more importantly, it leaves them guessing what your intent was. And so if you leave money to a charity or set up a trust without explaining why while you're alive, it can feel like rejection as well. Like, I've been very upfront with my nieces and my nephews that half of our net worth at the time of my passing or more will go to charity. And it's not that I love them any less. That's why I've invested in their financial education. And I've put money in their Roth IRAs so that they know that I was trying to put them on the right course, but I didn't want to steal it away from them, the ability to do it themselves.
2: Not giving them the entire keys to the kingdom. So asking for a friend, kidding, I'm asking for myself. When should parents start these conversations with their kids?
3: Yeah, I love this quote. Kids do not lack capacity. They lack teachers. Mm. And so I started interning at a financial firm at 14, started reading one financial self-help book every day, starting at every week, starting when I was 14. And this means that kids don't have to wait till they're 18 and they've graduated from high school or graduated from college to learn these financial basics. There are books that you can give to your 7-year-old. They can give to your 10-year-old and 14-year-old that are age-appropriate books. For example, we're recording this after Christmas, and my youngest nephew, I have a nephew that is 25. Wow. And I have a nephew that is 7. And so the youngest one called and said that he and my mother, his grandmother, had read through that book and that they were calling to receive payment. That's what they called for, because I put a $150 check for them to read that book to him multiple times, make sure he understood what delayed gratification was and how that was explained in the book. And it's an age-appropriate book for 7-year-olds. And so he's getting these concepts at an early age ingrained into him at an early age so that when he gets to his first job, he'll know what to do with his first dollar.
2: And you, of course, can always call Swan Capital for a legacy communication strategy session. We can really help to facilitate the difficult conversations. And I want to give you that number. Again, it's 800-848-8768 that you can call today. You can text the word SWAN as well to this number. Again, it's 800-848-8768. And maybe asking Andrew the same question. When is my, I'm coming for the money. Where is it? When is my invoice due? And I know if you are just joining us today, we are sharing ways to best communicate with your family about your legacy plan, why it's so important. And so, Andrew, I'd love to hear from you and your point of view on the importance of, aside from the money in the bank, what other topics do families really need to be thinking about during these family meetings?
3: Well, it's definitely getting the documents in order and explaining the roles to the children and the grandchildren. So the uniqueness here at Swan Capital is we actually have an estate planning attorney that's been with us for 12 years. And there's some other financial firms that are starting to adopt our total wealth management philosophy. And I'm happy that they are, because we've been doing this for 12 years by integrating the conversation about estate planning and tax planning and financial planning under one roof. And so Scott Malik sits down with families and he walks through the documents that you need. Everyone needs a medical and financial power of attorney. He would tell you that if you're demented or disabled, how is your spouse going to access your TSP, your 401k, your IRA? An IRA stands for an individual retirement account. Your TSP and 401k do not have you and your spouse's name on it. They have the participant's name on it, meaning that your spouse, even though they're a beneficiary, cannot access your account because they're not you. And then he's going to talk to you about a living will to make those end of life decisions easier on your children and your grandchildren. How many of us have already been in the room where someone is breathing their last and you had to make the hard decision about their last few moments of life? That is hard. I've been in those rooms. And if it wasn't in black and white, I know us and that family members would have walked out with probably regrets or guilt or thoughts of, did we do the right thing? But when it's in black and white, it's hard to debate. And then we have a last will and testament. That's where all of your belongings upon your passing will go to where you hope they do, instead of the state of Alabama or state of Florida trying to figure it out. And then we talk about optional documents like trusts and life estates and ladybird deeds and enhanced life estates, all to make sure that your property, real property, like your house, doesn't have to go through probate, going through 11 to 16 months to get to your kids. And so we unpack all of these legal documents and make sure that you have the legal documents that make the sense for you and your family. But then we also will review the documents you already have. I've seen Scott save families thousands of dollars because they moved here from Iowa. They moved here from a different state, and they were told that they had to redo all of their legal documents. And Scott looked at them and said, these are fine just the way they are. And so by having an attorney in office and being able to synergistically align your financial planning and estate planning, it can save you thousands of dollars and put you and your family on the right track with your legacy.
2: And even the examples you shared, they're not far-fetched. They are real life. And you talked a little bit about some health components, right? And being ready. Why are those conversations about health decisions specifically so important in retirement?
3: Well, I mean, the older we get, I mean, you've probably have had maybe 30, 40, 50 years, I hope, of really good health where all the hardware and the software all worked. But as you get older, you start having more and more health challenges. And so it's very important that your legal documents spell out what your wishes are for your health. And you also have a plan B in case something were to happen that someone could step up and make decisions for you. And so you don't want families scrambling. Like, this is why we have fire drills, so that people know where the exit are. They know where the important documents are. And what's unique here at Swan Capital is we put this all in one Swan binder, where your legal, your tax, your financial, your insurance documents are in one place, so that if something ever happens to you, all you have to do is say, grab that blue binder, go see the attorney, go see the tax preparer and the financial planners at Swan Capital. Under one roof, they'll take care of it. And to me, that is a big peace of mind for my family, because I know my wife has somewhere she could turn with that big blue binder. And so if you don't have one of those binders put together, we can help you do it. And the really neat thing is we keep an electronic copy of all those documents in case you lose it, or a fire happens, or a flood, or a hurricane happens. We keep a copy of all of that. And you'd be shocked how many financial institutions don't even let their financial advisors keep those documents on file, so that when the child finally calls and says, hey, have you heard that my mom has a UTI or dementia and she can't make financial decisions, we have a power of attorney on file, so we can jump into that mode of trying to help that family in through that crisis.
2: After all, your SWAN plan stands for sleep well at night, with the goal of helping you sleep well at night when it comes to making all of these important decisions. Again, a very important topic we're discussing today. 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But I first want to give you the number. If you'd like to call or text the word SWAN to start having these conversations, you can call 800-848-8768. 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
2: Welcome back to What Your Money Would Say. I'm Kelly Dame here with Andrew McNair, the founder and CEO of Swan Capital. Remember when you were working, you could count on that regular paycheck hitting your bank account every single month. For many retirees, that predictable income is replaced by constantly checking portfolio values, worrying about market fluctuations. But retirement doesn't have to feel like a financial roller coaster. So, Andrew, why is having a dependable income source, or even dependable income sources, so important for today's retirees?
3: Well, it's really important because we have longer lifespans, and that means retirement savings are going to have to last longer. So if you don't have guaranteed pension checks, then that means it's going to put a larger drain, especially through those bad economic times of recessions and depressions, on your investments. And so I would also say that, you know, past income sources like pensions are becoming rarer and more rare over time. I mean, we become a pension less society, and then also rising healthcare costs, and then predictable income allows you to cover those financial expenses, which gives you financial confidence, which allows you to potentially retire early and also spend what you're able to spend in retirement without having to worry about running out and having guilt, because you know some part of your financial plan is never going to stop, even if you live to be Methuselah.
2: As a reminder, if you are looking for some of that confidence in retirement, we'll give this number throughout the show, but you can text the word SWAN to 800-848-8768 to get a hold of Andrew and his team. I know, Andrew, we're seeing more retirees worried about outliving their savings. That's probably a question you get quite a lot, especially as we think about recent market volatility, inflation concerns that just are not going away. What are some strategies that you believe can help retirement income last as long as retirees do?
3: Well, I'll give you three. I think number one, you must have a foundation of guaranteed income sources or preserved income sources that are not at the mercy of the stock market, interest rates, the real estate market. You need some guaranteed income sources. That could just be Social Security, but ideally some sort of self-funded pension plan. Number two, you want to identify and make sure you understand what your essential, your survival monthly expenses are, but also your thriving expenses, what you really want to spend in retirement. And I would say number three, you want to make sure that you diversify your income sources. And this is what we spend a lot of time explaining to clients. Like, if I have owner finance income, which means I had a house and I sold it and now someone's paying me a mortgage, that's a guaranteed income source, most likely, or I'll take possession back of the house. Number two, if I have oil income, royalty income, mineral rights, if I have income from farm income, if I have, let's say, real estate income, both passive and active. If I have these different income sources, I'm not at the mercy of just what the dividend paying stock is paying. I'm not at the mercy of the fluctuations of the stock market. And I'll give you one very easy example of this that I'm running into more and more. People say, well, Andrew, I'm invested in the C fund within my TSP. I'm invested in the S&P 500 within my 401k. I have the VU in my IRA. Yes, well, the S&P 500 has a dividend rate of like 1.3%. So unless you have like $10 million in the S&P 500, how are you going to pool $100,000 of income and do that on a more guaranteed basis when its dividend rate's 1.3?
2: One thing I haven't heard you talk about is pensions. And obviously, I think there's a reason for that, because the old days of pensions and, dare I say, easier retirement plans have gone by the wayside. But I think many brokers and advisors still are thinking in a traditional sense, especially when it comes to advocating that retirement income should approach the 4% withdrawal rule. Is that part of the archaic retirement traditional way of thinking, or does that still apply?
3: Yeah, I mean, I do think these rules are very dangerous because, you know, this rule is based on stock and bond return data from 1926 to 1976. Rules like this assume a 50-50 stock and bond mix, reflecting higher mid-20th century bond yields and rates. Well, if your bonds are making 3%, 4% or less, and you don't have 50% of your money in bonds, but you have more money in stocks, you actually have a very volatile situation that 4% rule is not going to even be closely applied to you because you're not following that rule of thumb anyway. And so a lot of people, they'll say, Andrew, I'm going to be fine. I'm just going to follow the 4% rule. I'm invested in the S&P 500. Well, that's probably not going to work out well for you, especially if you run into a couple negative years just in the beginning. If you run into like another 2000 where the market went down for three straight years, you will derail that retirement and it will never recover. You also, a lot of people, they don't factor in the taxes, the fees, the longevity of how long their money is going to have to last. And that 4% rule is going to let you down.
2: I want to talk for a minute about your Swan sleep study and the sleep number that you can get that does take it as we think about traditional ways of the past and maybe what your retirement should look like now. How do you start to get into the specifics of what today's retirement should be with that sleep study? And how can people get a hold of you?
3: Yeah, so what we do is we start with a sleep study. And that's a weird name for it because you're thinking, I thought I was listening to a financial show and they're talking about sleep apnea equipment. No, we help people sleep well at night. That's why I named it Swan Capital. It's not my last name. People, it's not Andrew Swan. It's Andrew McNair. It's a good Scottish name. But Swan Capital is all about helping families make sure that from an estate planning standpoint, tax planning, financial planning, which includes long-term care, healthcare planning, as well as portfolio positioning to make sure that they're retirement ready. And so this is the report card you don't want to hide from your parents. This is the report card that's going to give you A's and B's and C's based on how prepared you are in each of these categories leading up to your retirement. And again, if you've been on autopilot, you've let somebody or you let your 401k provider on autopilot sit there for the last 20 years, hopefully that's worked out well for you. But will it work out for the next 20 years? When you actually start withdrawing money. If you think about it, the easiest part of financial planning is just putting money into a black box and never taking money out. And as long as you're on the right autopilot, you might fare okay. But when you start actually using that black box like a vending machine, asking for $20 bills and $100 bills coming back to you, how do you know that that black box is not going to run out of money? Well, the only way I know is to have a financial plan. And so if you don't have a written down financial plan, take us up on finding out what that would look like by calling 1-800-848-8768 or texting SWAN to 1-800-848-8768.
2: And as we're talking about sleeping and not a CPAP machine or anything like that, what about the sleep number? What is that?
3: Yeah, I'm so glad you brought that up. So our Swan sleep number is that number that you can spend without ever running out of money. So I want to know that I have a 98% probability that I'm never going to run out of money. Of course, I want to know that. I want to know that I will not run out before I clock out. But I also want to know how much I can spend. Because if you're not careful, you'll tiptoe into retirement. You'll give your spouse a hard time and say, do you really need to have another Amazon shipment? You'll say, honey, do we really need to pay for first class tickets to Europe? You'll give your spouse a hard time. And they've put up with you for like 30 years. And you finally get to retirement and you're making them feel guilty about what they're spending. Or maybe it's just you. Maybe you feel insecure about spending and you're just not sure how much you can because you're worried you'll run out of money. This is a mistake I see time and time again because no one has that sleep number. Wouldn't it be nice to know that you could spend $10,300 on top of your Social Security, on top of your pension, and you would never run out of money, even if you lived to age 100, even if there's 4% inflation? That's the power and clarity of having a sleep number. And if you want that clarity, do text us.
2: With high inflation that we've been talking about, market volatility, increasing longevity, what would you say to listeners who are worried about whether their current retirement income plan is going to last as long as they do?
3: Well, I think this is a valid concern, Kelly, because if you have money in CDs, You have money in checking accounts, savings accounts, money markets. You might feel good about when CDs creep up to 3%, 4%, and 5%. And you say, hey, I'm making some interest. I'm making some progress. But we have to ask ourselves, is that the canary in the coal mine? Is that the canary, that bird that sings down in the coal mine when the air and the oxygen deplete and that canary falls out? Is that really a sign that we're actually more in trouble? Because what I can tell you is with a 4% or 5% singing CD rate, that just tells you that inflation is that bad. And so you need to have investments that are beating inflation. What is beat inflation long term? Here's what's beat inflation long term. Real estate, oil, stock market investments, owning a company, those have beat the stock market long term. And so you want to make sure that you are a large stakeholder in those types of asset classes.
2: I know part of your program, you think about inflation as you were just talking about it and knowing that it's going to raise in the future and kind of what those annual raises have looked like. But when we've gone through the last 5-6 years and it's been pretty atypical, how do you factor all of that and the uncertainties into things like inflation?
3: Yeah, great question. So, I mean, the history doesn't repeat itself, but it sure does rhyme a lot. You know, we look, me and my portfolio team, of the certain economic circumstances that we're in today, and we try to keep a cool level head, understanding that the past will not repeat itself perfectly. But we're making sure that our clients are prepared if, what if inflation continues? Is the plans that we have built going to actually last with inflation at a higher rate? We also say, what if the market keeps on going up? What happens if the market doesn't? And your plan should withstand all three of those circumstances. If you're unsure if it will, or if you're unsure if you'll start losing purchasing power, you're unsure that if the market went down for 3 straight years, you'd have to put your retirement on pause, then you aren't prepared. You can't sleep well at night. You shouldn't sleep well at night. I mean, that's might as well don't put your head on the pillow, put your head in the sand, because that's what we're doing if we're not prepared for all three of those circumstances.
2: And the best way to get prepared is to text the word SWAN to 800-848-8768. Again, that is SWAN, the word SWAN, to 800-848-8768, where you can connect with Andrew and his team at SWAN Capital as they go through what your retirement plan would look like for you, including your very own sleep study. So if you have more than $500,000 saved, again, text the word SWAN, 800-848-8768. 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What Your Money Would Say continues right after this.
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2: And we are back on What Your Money Would Say with Andrew McNair, the founder and CEO of Swan Capital. When planning for retirement, many people focus solely on growing the nest egg. But having a large sum of money doesn't automatically translate into reliable monthly income. Andrew, can you explain the concept of income flooring and how it might actually benefit retirees?
3: Sure thing. So income flooring is where you calculate the essential monthly expenses, where you're basically creating a foundation of income sources that are secure, those secure income sources. You combine Social Security, pensions, any other guaranteed annuity incomes, and then you free up remaining portfolios for the growth. So once we have the income that is taken care of, we now have the other assets that we can grow for beating inflation. We can also make sure that we grow it for generational wealth, but we've taken care of your income for retirement, which frees us up to focus more on growth. So even if you're risk averse, income flooring is a fantastic way and method, because I've already taken care of my income. So I have nothing to worry about with these types of assets. I can potentially take more risk than I normally would be comfortable with if it was just in a melting pot.
2: When we think about that income, are there certain steps that people should take to ascertain whether or not their current retirement strategy provides enough of that reliable income?
3: Yeah, I would definitely want to review the percentage of expenses, the monthly expenses that you have that is covered by dependable income sources. Like, we want to match dependable income sources with those definitely required, expenses like shelter, housing, water, electricity. Those are pretty essential. And so it's nice to have guaranteed income sources that match up with those. We also want to evaluate the impact of what a market downturn just before or entering into retirement would look like. We call this sequence of returns risk, or dollar cost averaging, where you start actually spending through your money while the market is down and it's not recovering. We also want to consider longevity risk for both you and your spouse if you're married. And this is why you'll find me asking families, how old were your parents when they passed away? And they look at me like, why are you asking that? I'm like, it's very important to understand the DNA that you inherited. And then, are you healthier than your parents? Have you made better health decisions? Have you exercised when they did not? Did you smoke because they did not? Or vice versa. These are things that have to be factored in. And then we want to create a written retirement income that actually takes care of both of you, even if you live to age 100, or if one of you passes away and has an untimely passing, the plan must go on.
2: As you think about income and virtually almost every aspect when it comes to money in retirement, you have to also consider taxes. And I know that taxes, whether it be, unexpected surprises or increases, there are certainly surprises when it comes to this aspect. So how can, especially if they're assuming the tax burden is going to be lower in retirement, how can soon-to-be retirees take steps to help protect themselves from these surprises?
3: Well, I'm sure people are familiar with someone talking about investment diversification, that you shouldn't have all your eggs in one basket. But a less known idea is the idea of tax diversification and making sure that we're tax rebalancing, that we're making sure that over time that you have assets in these different types: taxable, tax deferred, tax free, and non-qualified / capital gains, meaning that they're taxed in different time periods. What do you mean by that? Well, if I have money that is taxed in the past, that's already been taxed, well, that's a tax-free account. All the future growth from there on out is going to be tax-free. That's what a Roth IRA is. If I have money that's been taxed in the future or hasn't yet been taxed, that's a IRA, that's a 401k, that's a TSP traditionally that's never been taxed. And so I'm really at the mercy of what future tax rates are. If I'm at the mercy of what current tax rates are that's being taxed in the present, then I am in a taxable account. Think CDs, money markets, brokerage accounts, and I'm paying taxes over and over again. And then lastly is that capital gains and non-qualified. I'm not paying income tax. I'm paying at a lower rate called capital gains. So think real estate. I only have to pay taxes on the real estate that I sell when I choose to sell it. So I'm in control of if I pay it in the future or am I going to pay it in the present. And so you want tax diversification as much as you should want income and investment diversification.
2: I know you have knowledge in-house specifically on things like taxes or estate planning. And so for those of you who are looking to get a few answers when it comes to these areas, especially as we think about a comprehensive retirement plan, I want to go ahead and give you the information to get in contact with Andrew and the whole team that he surrounds himself with at Swan Capital. You can text the word SWAN to 800-848-8768. Again, that word is SWAN to 800-848-8768. And I know, Andrew, it's really important to have a clear understanding of your retirement income needs and sources. You do not want to have your head buried in the sand. How do you help your clients evaluate, this is my current situation, and these are some income gaps that I need to think about closing?
3: Yeah. So when we build an income plan, I will run this analysis to make sure that they know their swan sleep number, the amount of money that they can spend without running out of money. And for some families, that's $2,800. And some families, it's $12,800. And it's really this clarity that allows them to be able to spend without ever having to worry about running out of money, because we've stress tested it with higher inflation, living to age 100. And there's so much power and clarity in that. But I don't want to neglect what we were talking about earlier, which is taxes. You want tax clarity. And so what I show families when we build them a financial plan is when they started with us, what their drone footage of their taxes looked like from Big Brother, the eye in the sky, looking down on them. And what I mean by that is I showed them like the mix between taxable money in IRAs that were tax deferred, money in tax free investments. And a lot of clients, they'll come to us with very little green money, very little money that's tax-free. And I just did a review the other day, and I said, look at your before and after. When you were a client 8 years ago, you had no money that was tax-free. You had $800,000 8 years ago that was all tax-deferred or taxable, meaning you were paying taxes currently on the taxable money, and the tax-deferred, you had never paid taxes. And I said, fast forward to now, you have over $1 million, substantially over $1 million, and what's great is over 50% of it is tax-free. You'll never have to pay taxes on that money ever again. And I showed them the diversification they had and the bias towards tax-free investments. And they're like, we have come a long way. And they said, Andrew, and we've even taken money along the way over the last 8 years. I said, exactly. And that's what a good financial plan should show, is your tax diversification and your income diversification.
2: What's that like for you personally when you hear people say, wow, we've come a long way, Andrew. Mm. High five.
3: Yeah, that's what gets me up every day. I mean, you know my story. Like by 25, I had 25 houses. I never had to work ever again. I do this because I love it. I mean, it gets me just excited better than a cup of coffee can to get out of bed, because I get to hear people that say, Andrew, you have changed our retirement. Like we are able to spend more. Like I literally had a client email me and he said, she said, you know, it's our anniversary, and he was going to buy me like the three bunches for 12 at Publix. And he heard you in the back of his head, and he said, spend more. And that's what I want clients to carry me around, saying, hey, I can spend more. I have the clarity to spend more on my wife, and I can get her a dozen roses. I can get her the best flowers, and I can take her to Italy. I can do these things, because Swan Capital has given me the clarity of helping me and my family sleep well at night.
2: You were mentioning about this notion on taxes, and I've paid the taxes on certain things and don't have to think about that in the future. I would love for you to explain a little bit more on helping your clients determine if a Roth conversion, right, of like the paying taxes on it now, is the right move for them. And is this something that our listeners can benefit from as well?
3: Yeah, it seems like Roths are in vogue right now. Everyone's talking about Roth conversions. But what I'm most proud of is over the last 5 years, we've helped clients move like over $120 million or more to tax-free investments. So sadly, people are just now doing and waking up to Roth conversions, but we've been doing them for like 7 years in a very big, monumental way. And so that's really paid off for our clients tremendously, with all this stock market growth being tax-free. But a lot of families are still hesitant. They're like, does a Roth conversion make sense for me? Or I've been getting this one a lot, so I'm glad we're talking about this, is Kelly's, people have been saying, well, Andrew, how long does it take for me to actually regain what I've lost with the Roth conversion? How fast will I recoup my money with the Roth conversion? And I say, oh, no. We need to change your perspective. Imagine I told you you have a home that's worth $200,000 that has a $100,000 mortgage, and I were to tell you that we just have to grow your house value so you don't owe your mortgage. You'd say, that doesn't make any logical sense. Because your house grows in value doesn't mean that your mortgage went away. Like, you're going to have to pay the taxes you owe on your 401k, your TSP, and your IRA. There's no way getting out of here of paying those taxes. The only thing you get to choose is, do you want to pay more if tax rates go higher, or if you pass away and your spouse continues to live and now has to pay at a higher tax rate? So no, you're going to have to pay these taxes. Don't think about recouping the money because you never had the money. I mean, if, again, if you like back to that example, if you have a lien on your house, there's no way of not getting rid of the lien on your house unless you pay for it.
2: Fair. I think the simple answer is pay the least amount now while you can. When we think about getting a second opinion from people who may already have what they think is a solid plan in place, is that a thing? You think about second opinions in the medical world, right? But I have to think it's probably a great idea here, too.
3: Yeah, I mean, I think if I get a big diagnosis, I think I should get a second opinion before they start, you know, pulling out the scalpel. And the same with my investments. Before I make a monumental change called retirement, I think I should probably get a second opinion, because the person that got me to where I am might not be the person that gets me to where I'm going. I always joke that it was Moses that got him out of Egypt, but it was Joshua that got him to the promised land. You know, who's brought you to this part of retirement may be specifically designed to help families with the accumulation of their savings. But we specialize in retirement. We're very clear about that, that we don't work with everybody. We work with select retirees. And this is why we're trained to do this, because it's a whole nother type of financial planning to make sure that families don't run out of income in retirement. And so I would say, why not get a second opinion? If your plan is really that good, then they should be open to you getting a second opinion, and you would want your plan to weather the scrutiny of a second set of eyes. And I'm not maliciously trying to find things. I'm just going to point out what is, and a plan should be able to withstand that. And so I would take us up on that free second opinion. It's complimentary, where you'll sit down with my estate planning attorney, my tax preparer. You can sit down with me and my financial planners to make sure that you're retirement ready and you're not just following the first opinion you ever received.
2: That question is, why not? So if you would like to take advantage of that complimentary assessment and second opinion, you can reach Andrew and his team at Swan Capital by texting the word SWAN to 800-848-8768. Again, text that word SWAN to 800-848-8768. And we are back on What Your Money Would Say right after this with a lot more. Stay with us.
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2: Welcome back, and thank you for joining us on What Your Money Would Say. This is one of our favorite parts of the show because it's all about the questions you have. We are bringing in Andrew McNair to share knowledge on your most pressing retirement concerns. And of course, we're going to put Andrew in the hot seat with our Think Fast Lightning Round. Are you ready, Andrew?
3: Oh, man. I don't know if I'm ready. It sounds intimidating. I'll give it my best shot.
2: You're always ready. I have no doubt. Okay. What is the first thing someone should consider doing if they are 5 years away from retirement?
3: Ooh, so 5 years from retirement, we're going to want to make sure, number one, that you have no toxic debt. And so I want to get this out here. I know this is going to be very controversial. If you have student loan debt of your children's or grandchildren's, that's toxic debt. And you might say, well, that's an investment to an appreciating asset in their career. Well, not their brain. I mean, their brain is not necessarily appreciating. Depends on how much pizza and what they're putting into their body. So I'm going to say that's toxic debt. If you have car loans, you have credit card debt, personal loans, HELOCs, we want to get rid of those high interest rate debts 5 years out, 10 years out from retirement. We want to make sure that if we have any, I would say, quote unquote, healthy debt, if there was such a thing, tied to an appreciating asset like a rental property, a vacation home, your primary residence, you know, if it's a low interest rate, we don't have to worry about paying that off. Then what we want to do is make sure that as we get in that 3 to 5 year window, that you're not taking more risk than you can stomach. Because remember that if we see a downturn, a recession, gosh, I hope not, a depression, it easily could take 3 to 5 years for that market to recover. And you have to remember that at the time of this recording, 26 years ago, we had a market that went down for 3 straight years. I know people at the time of this recording that are concerned that if the market goes down for 3 months, they're concerned. And so we have got to a point where we're very entitled and we're expectant that the market just always goes up. Well, it doesn't. That's what seasons and cycles are all about.
2: I think in this next question I have for you, a lot of people probably have $1 million in mind that they have to save and then they can retire. How can someone figure out how much, what that number is that they're going to need in retirement?
3: Yeah, you know, I think what we should focus on is, and put all of our, you know, emphasis on is knowing what you need first, right? What is your spending plan look like? What is thriving look like for you? Not surviving. Who wants to, survive? I want to thrive. And so maybe you need $10,000 a month. Maybe you need $8,000. Maybe you need $15,000. I just met with a family. They wanted $20,000 a month. And you might say, that's ridiculous. Well, for them, it's not. And so you need to know that number, because that number is going to dictate, obviously, the number that you are going to have for set aside for retirement. And so if you want $20,000, it's obviously going to mean a different number. It might not mean if you live very comfortably on, you know, playing mahjong on the back porch and drinking moonshine and playing the banjo, that doesn't cost a lot of money. And so we might not need $1 million. It might just need $500,000 if you plan on living overseas in Portugal. It can change the amount of money that we need for retirement. And so we need to start with that spending plan, which is a great exercise, especially if you're married, to go through and say, you know, honey, what do we want to spend in retirement? Here's what I want to spend in retirement. And what do you want to spend? And here's what we're currently spending and what will change when we retire. That's a great exercise to do.
2: Reminder that you can always get a hold of Andrew and his team at Swan Capital by texting the word SWAN to 800-848-8768. Again, text the word SWAN to 800-848-8768. Andrew, a lot of times we talk about in retirement diversification and how important that is. How do I know if I'm diversified enough in my investments?
3: Well, I mean, here's the easy test. When the stock market goes up, what do your assets do? A lot of times people say, well, I mean, this actually is one of the famous ones, is she said, well, everyone lost money over the last 3 months. And I said, oh, no, ma'am. We were actually up 3 or 4%. And she said, really? And I said, of course. I said, we have different asset classes. If all of your asset classes are going up at the same time, that's like having 5 units on the Titanic. Yeah, you're all going in the same place. You're in a diversified fashion. You got multiple rooms. You can, you know, spread your, you know, your feet out on the, you know, but at the end of the day, you're still sinking. And that's why it's important to have real estate, to have oil exposure if possible, to have private equity if you're an accredited investor, to have dividend paying stocks, to have maybe some fixed investments, and to have money in the public markets. Because what I just named are different asset classes that act differently based on market conditions. And so if they all go up the same way, you need to understand that they all might go down the same way too.
2: Okay. I admit I might have a few lifestyle habits that may not be beneficial to me in retirement. One of them, maybe a coffee addiction. What is one lifestyle change in your mind that people can make now to help prepare for retirement? And don't say coffee.
3: Oh, well, you brought my mind to health. But so I'm a big fan. This is why we're putting a massive, very high level gym that I'm very impressed with, very professional, elite gym in our new office, because, you know, what's retirement if you're not healthy enough to enjoy it? And so I would encourage you to get in the gym, start strength training. They've proved over and over again that, you know, it's not for the young people in high school to be weight training. It should be seniors that should be weight training. We're actually teaching one of our lifestyle classes this weekend, which is a matcha espresso class. Why? Because tea actually has a lot of good health benefits. And so we want our clients to come to our next cooking class. Why? Because so that they can cook more healthier foods and they can enjoy the retirement that they've saved for. And this is just a fun just thing to think about. If I went to Warren Buffett, who's in his 90s today, and I was to say, I'll give you $1 billion for $1 billion, he would say, where do I make the check out to? Think about that. When you have the ability to go back health-wise in time and drop 30 pounds and feel 10 years younger, you'd give as much money as you could write the check to cash.
2: So true. The gym in your office, this is like not for you and your staff. It's for your clients?
3: Yeah. It's for all the above, actually. You know, for the team members that use it, great. And for the clients that use it, great. Because I built the office, I built my business, in fact, all around the things I like to do. And so we're actually planning on having a massage therapist. We're trying to get a dietitian or an acupuncture in there, because these are things I enjoy. And these are things that keep my stress level down, which keeps me healthy. Yeah. And so these are things I hope clients will partake in. This is why we want to have a travel agent in the new office. This is why we want to have a business broker. We want to have this retirement mecca that people make a pilgrimage to make sure that they are retirement ready, to make sure that they can actually sleep well at night in retirement. And that's more than just managing your money. It's making sure the estate planning is done, the tax planning is done, and all those other items are too.
2: If you would like to get a new gym membership with Swan Capital, or just have a conversation and figure out what your customized plan looks for you, I do want to give you that number again one more time. Texting the word SWAN to 800-848-8768. I know this can also get people hooked up with a SWAN sleep study. And this gives people their SWAN, their sleep number, so that they know exactly where they're at and where they need to go when it comes to retirement. SWAN, by the way, standing for Sleep Well at Night, with the goal of helping retirees do just that, which sounds heavenly right about now. And I know that, Andrew, we talked about your gym and the importance that health is to you. And I want to get to know you a little bit more. So we're going to take a few of the final minutes that we have for our lightning round to get to know you a little better. So you have 2 minutes. You better think fast and answer as many of these as you can. Okay, are you ready?
3: I'm ready.
2: Okay, here we go. What's your favorite childhood memory?
3: Ooh, favorite childhood memory. I spend a lot of time with my best friend's dad and my friends going down and wakeboarding in Orlando. And so there's this little wakeboarding park where it's like a man-made lake and they have little ramps. And so I used to love going down there. And so people think, oh, you're going to Disney World. And we're going to OWC, which is a wakeboarding park. And so some of the best memories were right there.
2: Like Disney for those who love water. If you could instantly master a new skill, what would it be?
3: Probably another language. I feel like that really, you know, puts another brain groove in your brain. We actually have like 6 languages that are spoken at Swan Capital, like French and German and Spanish, and we have Portuguese. And so we have some really cool, diverse people that came through UWF, got a finance degree, and are able to speak to our clients in their native tongue. And so that's really cool that we can have a client that's German, and our financial planners can speak to them in German.
2: I love this next one. History. I'm a big history buff, and I want to know from you, if you had a time machine, what era would you visit? We all have one.
3: Oh, yeah. I actually would not want to be very far away from AC. So I'd probably go back to like the 1980s, because I think that was the height of the American Empire. Unfortunately, if we don't get things back under control, that's the height. So probably the 1980s, or I might take a pit stop with the DeLorean to go see Teddy Roosevelt. That's the guy I would always have lunch with if you gave me an opportunity.
2: I don't know. I need to change my answer. I don't

0: Andrew and his team also have a fantastic website, swan-capital.com, and can set you on the right path toward retirement. Andrew, I want to thank you so much for joining us today and sharing some of your candid information. Pleasure as always. We'll see you right back here next time on What Your Money Would Say.
1: Swan Capital LLC is a registered investment advisor. Registration as an investment advisor does not imply a certain level of skill or training, and the content of this communication has not been approved or verified by the United States Securities and Exchange Commission or by any state securities authority. SWAN renders individualized investment advice to persons in a particular state only after complying with the state's regulatory requirements or pursuant to an applicable state exemption or exclusion. All investments carry risk, and no investment strategy can guarantee a profit or protect from loss of capital. Past performance is not indicative of future results. Any references to protection, safety, or lifetime income generally refer to fixed insurance products and never to securities or investments. Insurance products guarantees are backed by the financial strength and claims paying abilities of the issuing carrier. 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Swan Capital is not permitted to offer, and no statements made during this show should constitute legal or tax advice. The information contained herein has been compiled by independent third parties and have been obtained from sources who are believed to be reliable. However, accuracy and completeness cannot be guaranteed by Swan Capital LLC. This radio show is a paid programming.
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2: You're worshiping with the First Missionary Baptist Church of Pritchard, Incorporated, located at 213 North Dr. Martin Luther King Jr. Drive, Pritchard, Alabama, where the Reverend Dr. Walter G. Bracey is our pastor.

Yes, I did. And what I did, I had to turn aside. Oh, yes, I did. Oh, yeah. My wicked ways. Oh, yes, I did. Oh.

Beautiful words of welcome. Beautiful selection. Now I'm going to have another selection by the First Missionary Baptist Church Choir. Then we're going to have a solo by Brother Jerry Williams. And then next we'll have a poem by Sister Francetta Bowman.

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I'm going to try to do the song that heaven is looking down on me.

0: and my feet all have rested. Oh, heaven is looking down on me.
1: Yeah, Lord.
0: I must say this and then I'ma leave you alone. Heaven is looking down.

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In the name of our Lord and our Savior, Jesus the Christ, to our mistress of forgot it. Okay, well, let's back up and light the candle. If you will, look in your program and you'll see a memorial list. As best we can identify those who've gone on. And if you notice in the back, it said loving memories of First Missionary Baptist Church deceased members, date of death unknown. If you can supply us with a lead to find out when that death occurred, we would appreciate it, because we want to know so in days to come, the ancestors may want to find out where they are and where they are, where their interment is. That way we can have a more accurate record. So as they come and light the candle, the committee is now directed to do so.

0: Good morning. Oh, give thanks unto the Lord, for he is good, for his mercy endureth forever.
1: Yes, indeed.
0: To our mistress of order, Dr. Franklin, Pastor Bracy, Reverend Todd, Speaker of the Hour, Minister Davis, to the pulpit committee, officers, members, and visiting friends. As we celebrate our annual homecoming, we pause to honor all of our deceased members by lighting a candle in their memory.
1: Amen.
0: From August 2025 through August 2026, we remember and recognize Brother Nathaniel Rogers, August 1st, 2025. Brother Travis Summers, August 11th, 2025. And Sister Ada Rogers, October 18th, 2025. Although our loved ones are gone from us, we trust God's promise. Jesus said in John 14, "Let not your heart be troubled. I go to prepare a place for you." These words remind us that death does not have the final say. For believers, to be absent from the body is to be present with the Lord. Those we love remain with us, for love itself lives on, and cherished memories never fade because our loved ones are gone. Those we love can never be more than a thought away, for as long as their memory, there is memory. They live on in our hearts. They're gone, but not forgotten. As you look through the memorial directory, you will remember some of our members who sang in the choir. Some served as ushers. Others were ministers, deacons, deaconess, trustees, Sunday school teachers, missionaries, and some served with a spirit of love and humility, giving a helping hand to those in need, or speaking a kind word to someone who needed to be encouraged. The work of our deceased members was not always seen by everyone, but it was seen by God. May the work I've done speak for me. We thank God for every remembrance of our deceased members, the precious memories and the many lessons that we learn from them will forever be in our hearts and minds. Their lives were a blessing to us, and they will never, never be forgotten. I will conclude this memorial tribute in loving memory of all deceased members of the First Missionary Baptist Church of Pritchard Incorporated, where Reverend Dr. Walter G. Gracie is our pastor. Amen.

0: Thank you, Sister Grant.
1: Wonderful.
0: And the committee that assists her in putting this memorial together.
2: Amen.
0: I heard an old colleague once say that the church died with grandmama and granddaddy, as the family dinner on Sunday did. Did the church die when the ethics and morals that were taught by them went to the grave with them? And we need to ask ourselves that question. Are we living in a time now where we don't know our cousins, our uncles? We only come together at funerals. Satan has destroyed many homes.
2: Yeah.
0: Can we go back and remember grandmama, her dedication and commitment to the church? Can we go back and remember in the 50s when our members didn't have much, living in a segregated world? The closest thing to downtown preaching. But yet they gave us this edifice, their nickels, their dimes, together, unity. They did it. And we ask ourselves the question, what have we done with the time that God has given us? We are more educated, we make more money, but yet we are more divided. The commitment and dedication that grandma and grandpa had, where is it? Did it go to the grave with them? So I pour you, I invite you to have a resurrection day of the old time religion like it used to be. Love like it used to be. Amen. We are moving to our collection, but I want to first recognize our deacons. Amen. I see Deacon Austin, our chairman, and his regular seat.
2: Amen. Amen.
0: Deacon Grant.
2: Amen.
0: Deacon Stalwart.
2: Amen.
0: Amen. Deacon Kenny Todd.
2: Amen.
0: Deacon Smith.
2: Amen.
0: And I believe I see Deacon Chapman. Amen.
2: Amen.
0: And I think I got everybody. Deacon McCovey. Yeah. Amen. Amen. And we're glad to have these brothers aboard. And if there's anything that you need or desire, please contact these brothers before you leave. I also like to recognize these ministers on the roster. Our own Reverend Todd, Reverend Sterling, our speaker, Reverend Davis, Reverend Deeds, Reverend Gordon. And I understand we have Reverend Tyree in the audience. I like for this, all of God called preachers, amen. Be you male or female, please stand.
2: Amen.
0: Praise the Lord.
2: Amen.
0: Praise the Lord. We thank God for each of you who've come to share with us, and we want you to know that the gospel was first off carried by a woman by the name of Mary for 9 months. The Word. John said in the beginning was the Word, and the Word became flesh, that same Word. So we are not fighting among each other gender-wise. Amen. We come together for healing. That's what homecoming is all about. Healing of the mind, healing of the body, and healing of the spirit. And we ask now that we ask our officers to come, and those of you who can and will, give and give generously. We are working tirelessly now trying to get in place to where we can have a virtual church. 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Amen. And most of you here today are transient. The Lord bless us to still have less than a handful of members who can still, that's in walking distance. But we are the Lord's children, and that Jesus declared that the whole world, even the gates of hell, will not prevail against his church. So we ask you to join in with us and help us to reach higher heights. Deacons, you are in charge.
3: First, giving reverence to God, to Pastor Bracy, to my husband, Reverend Davis, to all the ministers on the rosters, and all God's children.
2: Amen.
3: I want to thank and praise God for all being here. Now, I'm going to be good, because he know I can introduce him.
4: All right.
3: But I ain't gonna cut up today. But he is the husband of one wife. We have three lovely children. We have two boys and a girl, and we have two sweet little grandbabies and quite a few adopted ones. He is the associate ministers, one of the associate ministers at the Triumph Ministries Church in Centennial, where my dad, Pastor Alvin Davis, is our pastor. And we brung today with us my lovely mom, who is our first lady. And I've looked among and saw quite a few aunties and godmamas and godsisters and godbabies. But I introduced to some my husband, who loves the Lord, who loves God's word. And he's constantly in God's word, constantly trying to encourage someone. He sends us texts, prayers, videos, but I introduce to some and present to others my husband, Reverend Tavares Davis.
2: Amen.
3: And as I think about him, and I think about us and all of us in our families, I know that we go through life each day and we can see the goodness of God. We can see how he brought us from this place to this place to this place. And all I can think about is, with the goodness of God, is just want to tell him thank you.
2: Amen.

0: Let us pray. Eternal and all-wise Father, this again we come, Father, first to forgive us of our sins. Blot out our iniquities and let us walk in the newness of life. And then, Father, we come and tell you thank you. Father, we thank you for your goodness. We thank you for your mercy. Father, we thank you for giving us another chance to come into your house of prayer. Father, we ask as we stand to proclaim your word. Father, we ask that something may be said to help someone along this way. Then, Father, we ask you to edify yourself in us. Strengthen the saint, reclaim the backslider, let the sinner fall out with his evil ways and come crying, what must I do to be saved? These and all of the blessings we ask in Jesus' mighty name we pray. Amen. First, giving honor to God, to the honored and esteemed pastor of this church, Pastor Bracey, to Reverend Todd, Reverend Sterling, Reverend Bard, and to the other minister and all the ministers in the audience, and to all of you, my father's children, it's good to be here. I like to tell people it's good to be on top of dirt and dirt not on top of me. We all got a reason to tell God, thank you. I am so excited today to have, well, let me go back. I want to thank God for Sister Bracey, my wife, for singing so beautifully, and to have my wonderful mother-in-law with me here today. Y'all just don't know, I got to preach today. To have my family, look, God blessed me with two mamas. He gave me a birth mother, and he gave me a godmother who's just like my mother, and I'm so glad she's here with me today also, amen. To have my sister, my godson, my aunties, family and friends, it's good to see. I even see my daughter back there in the back. I see you back there hiding. And so many other friends and family that's here. I think we went out. We do give thanks and honor to God. Yes. Yeah, we do give thanks and honor to God for everyone that's here.
1: Cheers.
0: But I'm not going to hold you long. I'm going to do my best to chase the rabbit and get out of there. If you say amen, we can come on the trace, get on the train and go home. Amen? Because downstairs do smell good, let me tell you. Those of you who have your Bible, turn with me to the book of Exodus, the 14th chapter. Exodus, the 14th chapter, we're going to visit verses 13 and verses 16. If you have it, I ask you, please stand with us as we read God's word. If you have it, you'll find these words. And Moses said unto the people, fear ye not, stand still and see the salvation of the Lord, which he will show to you today. For the Egyptians whom ye have seen today, ye shall see them again no more forever. Verse 16 says, but lift up thy rod and stretch out thy hand over the sea and divide it, and the children of Israel shall go on dry ground through the midst of the sea. Thus ends the reading of God's holy word. I want to talk for a few minutes that we share together. Jesus made a way. Jesus made a way. Church, the children of Israel have finally left Egypt. 430 years of bondage are behind them. God has broken Pharaoh's grip with mighty signs and wonders. The blood had been applied to the doorposts. The death angel had been passed over. The chains have been broken. They are marching toward the land God promised Abraham, Isaac, and Jacob. But just because they left Egypt does not mean all of them left. There are moments in every believer's life when God delivers us. But then he allows us to face obstacles so our faith can grow. Are y'all going to talk to me today? The Israelites find themselves trapped. Mountains stand on both sides. The Red Sea is in front of them. Pharaoh's army is behind them. Yes, yes. Dust is rising from the chariots. Horses are galloping. Soldiers are shouting. The people are beginning to panic. How quickly can fear erase the memory of God's faithfulness? Yes, yes. The same people who were shouting after Egypt leaving are now saying, Moses, why did you bring us out here to die? My brothers and sisters, isn't that just like us? We praise God on Sunday, but panic on Monday. Are y'all going to help me preach today? We testify after a victory, but doubt him at the next trial. Yet God has not brought Israel this far to abandon them. Somebody listening today feels trapped. Your Red Sea may be sickness. Your Red Sea may be financial pressure. Your Red Sea may be family trouble. Your Red Sea may be grief, disappointment, or uncertainty. But you cannot go back. You cannot go around. You cannot see your way through. But whenever God, people, runs out of ways, can I tell you something? Don't God show up and make a way? Yes, Moses stands before frightened people and speaks words that encourages believers today. He says, fear ye not. Fear has always been one of Satan's greatest weapons against a believer. Fear paralyzes faith. Fear antagonizes problems. Fear causes us to forget what God has already done. But if God could defeat Israel, Egypt, with 10 plagues, surely he can handle one sea. If God can send manna from heaven, surely he can open water. If God can save your soul, he can solve your situation. Are y'all going to help me close the day? Yes, then Moses says, stand still. All right. Standing still is not loneliness. Standing still is not laziness. Standing still is confidence. It means trusting God even when you cannot trace him. Yeah, sometimes God tells us to stop trying to fix everything ourselves. Yeah, stop worrying. Stop trying to force the door open, but just stand still. Yeah, my brothers and sisters, then comes one of the greatest promises in scripture. It says, and see the salvation of the Lord. Notice carefully, my brothers and sisters, Moses did not say to see your own ability. He did not say see your education. He did not say to see your resource. He said see the salvation of the Lord. Yeah, when God moves, he gets all the glory. Then God speaks directly to Moses and says, wherefore criest thou unto me? All right.
1: speak unto the children of Israel that they go forward. What a mighty word that is. If you don't know, listen, God says to stop crying and start moving. Faith does not ignore obstacles. Faith obeys God in the face of obstacles. The sea is still there. The enemy is still coming. Nothing has changed except God's command. Yeah, God tell Moses to lift up thy rod. Yeah, the rod has no power by itself. The power belongs to God. The rod is simply a representation of obedience placed in God's hand. Yeah, imagine Moses standing before an impossible sea. Yeah, he raises an ordinary shepherd's staff. Yeah, to human eyes, yeah, nothing can be done. But when human obedience meets divine power, yeah, impossible things begin to be can be possible. Yeah, the east winds begin to blow. Waters begin to move. Yeah, walls of water stood on both sides. Dry ground, yeah, where they had only waves had been. Yeah, can I tell you that God does not build a bridge? Yeah, God, he does not send boats. Yeah, he opens the sea itself. Because God specializes in making ways that no man can only imagine. Am I in the right house today? Yeah, the same sea that became a highway for Israel became a graveyard for Pharaoh. Yeah, y'all gonna help me close here. The obstacle became the instrument of victory. Yeah, that's how our God work. The sickness that frightened you has became your testimony. The financial struggles that you was going to became proof of his provision. Yeah, the broken season that you went through became evidence of his restoration. Yeah, the tears that you cried many nights became a testimony. Yeah, my brothers and sisters, God have a way of turning what the enemy meant for evil into something God reveals with his glory. There are times, yeah, sometimes greater things can happen. The Red Sea points us

to an old rugged cross. Yeah, Moses made a path through the sea because God empowered him. But for us, Jesus became the way because he is God in the flesh. Am I right about it? When there seems to be no hope for humanity, can I tell you that Jesus, he made a way. He made a way for peace. He made a way for reconciliation. He made a way for eternal life. Can I close it like I feel it? The God who opened the Red Sea. Yeah, and the same God who still opens doors. The God who made a way for Moses is the same God who made a way through Jesus Christ. Are y'all gonna help me here? When Israel couldn't swim, yeah, God, he made a way. When Israel couldn't fight, Jesus, he made a way. When Israel couldn't turn around, God, he made a way. Y'all gonna hear me here in a minute. 2,000 years ago, humanity stood trapped. Sin got behind us, judgment before us. No bridge, no boat, no escape, but God stepped in to history, wrapped himself in human flesh, walked the dusty road of Galilee. He opened blinded eyes. He touched the lepers. He raised the dead. But can I tell you something? One Friday, they marched him up a hill called Calvary. They stretched him wide. They nailed his hands. They nailed his feet. They crowned him with thorns. They pierced him in the side. They dropped him in a hole of an old rugged cross. Then men thought they ended his life. But can I tell you something? Jesus, he made a way. He's making a way for you. He's making a way for me. When blood was drawn, he made a way. When he cried, Father, forgive them, he made a way. When he declared that it's finished, he made a way. When they laid him in a borrowed tomb, a stone sealed the entrance. Hell started celebrating. Death thought it won. But can I tell you something? Early, can you help me say early? Early, early Sunday morning, before the dew had dried.

with all power in his hand. He got up so sinners could come home. He got up so chains would be broken. He got up so captives could be free. He got up because Jesus made a way. Is there anybody here who knows he made a way? When you were lost, he made a way. When you was broken, he made a way. When doctors couldn't help, he made a way. Do you know him? When money ran out, he made a way. When your family was falling apart, he made a way. If ever, every open door, if you ought to wave your hand. 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Do you know him?

0: Ain't he all right? Ain't he all right? If you know he's all right, say yeah, say yeah, say yeah, yeah. He's been good.
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0: right now. Hallelujah, Lord. And let's keep the flow of the Holy Spirit in here.
1: Hallelujah.
0: Hallelujah. Hallelujah. See, there's not a friend like the lonely Jesus. And when I say lonely, I know he was in the Garden of Gethsemane.
1: Yes, sir.
0: And he couldn't even get nobody to pray with him. Hallelujah. So I'm glad that I had a friend to go in the valley of the shadow of death,
1: yes,
0: and pray for me and get out of himself and say, not my will, but your will.

song that was sung during the altar call, when it was time for hearts and souls and minds to bring their lives to the Lord. And these are the songs, if you think about the words, challenge us as well to lay ourselves and our hearts before the Lord. Softly and tenderly, Jesus is calling. He's saying, come home, come home. 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This is an opportunity for you to know him. He's waiting. He's tenderly calling. Bless the name of the Lord. Hallelujah. Jesus, Jesus, Jesus is calling. 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

0: as an act of faith on that surrender. 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
2: We don't normally have Bible class on Sunday night, but let's just have a 60-second Bible class. 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Whatever you bind on earth, shall be bound in heaven. Tell your other neighbor, say, neighbor, whatever you loose on earth shall be loose in heaven.

Let's give God a praise for the Potter's House crowd. 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
3: 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You are now tuned in to Church of Divine Restoration. Praise the Lord. 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Divine Restoration is now on the air. 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March means transition, rebirth, renewal, and new beginning for one's self. It lets us know springtime is what? Nearing naturally. So read Hosea 10 and 12. By way of announcement, our new service time, yes, our new service time, Sunday school starts at 8:45 a.m. Sunday morning worship service, 10 a.m. Wednesday night Bible study, 6 p.m. Come out and fellowship with us. 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Yes, everybody needs somebody to talk with and somebody to listen. So stop by. This is at 3305A Dolphin Island Parkway. No, we are not there to try to take another church's member. We're there just to conversate. If you need free clothes or you need food or just want to talk and have coffee, study the word, praise God. Also, by way of announcements, on March the 29th, 2026, at 2 p.m., Church of Divine Restoration will host its Fellowship, Family, and Friends Day. Come out and fellowship with us in the name of Jesus. This is at 2 p.m. We would love to have you. If you have a prayer request, please feel free to send it to 3315 Dolphin Island Parkway, Mobile, Alabama, next to Bay Furniture and Appliance. We would love to hear from you. Let us pray at this time. Lord God, in the mighty name of Jesus,
4: yes, God,
3: we come to you this evening with bowed down heads and humble hearts.
4: Yes, God.
3: Giving you all thanks and all praise for the rising of the sun and the going down of the same.
4: Yes.
3: Lord, we thank you for all that you have done for us this day, granting us the opportunity to worship with someone today. Lord, we thank you for the food in our covenant, that in the refrigerators, for running water, for lights, water, and gas.
4: Yes, yes, God.
3: We thank you for the youth and activities of our limbs, being able to move our fingers, our arms, our feet, our toes.
4: Yes, God.
3: Being able to flush our bodily fluids, oh God. We thank you for being able to breathe, oh God.
4: Yes, God.
3: Those of us that can see, we thank you for being able to see. Those of us that can hear, we thank you for being able to hear. Thank you, Lord, for being able to touch, to taste, to feel, to sense, and to smell.
4: Yes, God.
3: Lord, we thank you for all things in the mighty name of Jesus. Lord, those of us that yet have our parents with us, we thank you for our parents, oh God. Those of us that have children, we thank you for our children.
4: Thank you.
3: We thank you for our siblings, oh God. Thank you for our neighbors, oh God. Lord, we thank you, oh God, for our pastors. We thank you for our prophets. We thank you for our teachers, our apostles, oh God, our evangelists, oh God. Lord, we thank you for the medical staff, doctors, nurses, techs, oh God. Everyone that it takes to make up the medical field, oh
4: God. Yes, God.
3: Lord, we thank you for them. Everyone it takes to make up the ones in the school staff, the undertaker department. Lord, we thank you for them right now in the name of Jesus. Thank you for the president and everyone in the White House, oh God. Thank you for everyone here at WGOK.
4: Yes, God.
3: Lord, we thank you right now in the mighty name of Jesus. Thank you for Apostle Daryl Cheese, oh God.
4: Yes, God.
3: Thank you for every church and every leader. Lord, we thank you for him right now in the name of Jesus. Thank you for the messages that were taught today, oh God, that was ministered today.
4: Yes, God.
3: Lord, we thank you for him right now in the name of Jesus. Lord, if it had not been for you, where would we be today?
4: Yes, God.
3: If it had not been for your mercy and your grace, your love and your kindness, oh God, what would we do without you today, oh
4: yes, God.
3: God. We ask that you look upon us all today, oh God, for we all stand in the need of your help today, oh God. One needs you for one thing and one needs you for another, oh God.
4: Yes, God.
3: Lord, some mother needs you for this and some mother needs you for that, oh God. Some dad needs you for this and some dad needs you for that, oh God.
4: Yes, God.
3: Some child needs you for this and some child needs you for that.
4: Yes,
3: God. All of us need you today, oh God.
4: Yes, God.
3: Lord, we need your help right now, oh God, in the mighty name of Jesus. We are crying out today for help, oh God.
4: Yes, God.
3: We are crying out for mercy today,
4: yes,
3: oh God. Lord, right now, somebody is grieving today, oh God, because they lost a loved one, oh God.
4: Yes, God.
3: Lord, we want you to look on the bereaved families right now.
4: Right now,
3: in the mighty name of Jesus. They have hung down heads and heavy hearts, oh God. Lord, touch them right now in the name of Jesus. Lord, in the mighty name of Jesus, touch that child that has lost their loved one right now.
4: Right now, Lord.
3: In the name of Jesus, they don't understand that you came and got that individual, oh God.
4: Yes, God.
3: Lord, but you touch them right now in the name of Jesus. Lord, you lift them in the mighty name of Jesus. Lift that husband right now who's lost their wife, oh God.
4: Yes, God.
3: Who's lost their companion, oh God.
4: Yes, God.
3: Lift that wife who's lost their husband, oh God.
4: Do it, God.
3: In the mighty name
4: of Jesus.
3: Lord, touch right now.
4: Touch right now, God.
3: Comfort their hearts right now.
4: Right now.
3: In the mighty name of Jesus. Lord, give that child of mine to go back home that has run away, oh God.
4: Do it, God.
3: In the mighty name of Jesus. Lord, touch that young girl who's strung out on drugs right now. Touch that young boy right now that's strung out, oh God. Touch that husband who's so drunk he don't know where he's at,
4: God.
3: Oh God.
4: Yes, God.
3: Touch that mother who's so drunk she don't know where she's at, oh God. Lord, touch them right now
4: in the mighty name of Jesus.
3: Lord, take the taste in the name of Jesus. Lord, only you can do it, oh God, in the mighty name of Jesus. Lord, do it.
4: Do it right now, Lord.
3: Do it for your glory,
4: your
3: oh
4: glory, God.
3: God. Lord, right now.
4: Right now.
3: In the name of Jesus. Lord, encourage the leaders, oh God.
4: Yes, God.
3: That's ready to throw in the towel, oh God.
4: Do it, God.
3: Lord, touch them right now.
4: Right now, Lord.
3: They're so heavy-hearted, oh God.
4: Yes, God.
3: So depressed, oh God.
4: Yes, God.
3: So oppressed, oh God. Touch them right now.
4: Touch them right now.
3: In the name of Jesus. Lord, do it right now.
4: Do it right now, Lord.
3: In the name of Jesus. Lord, some don't know what sermon to preach. But you encourage them, oh God.
4: Encourage, God.
3: Sickness has racked their bodies, oh God.
4: Yes, God.
3: But you're the great physician, oh God. You're the great healer, oh God. Touch right now.
4: Touch right now, God.
3: Walk around in the prisons, oh God. Touch the minds of the prisoners, oh God. Right now, in the name of Jesus. You're a way maker, oh God. You're a problem solver, oh God. In the name of Jesus. Lord, today we are counting on you.
4: Counting on you, God.
3: To fix it. To work it out.
4: Work it out, God.
3: In the name of Jesus.
4: In the name of Jesus.
3: Do it, Lord.
4: Do it, God.
3: Like we know that you can. Fix it, Lord.
4: Fix it.
3: Like we know that you can.
4: Yes, God.
3: In the mighty name of Jesus, we appreciate you.
4: Appreciate
3: we love you. In Jesus' name we pray. Amen and amen and amen. If you're just tuning in, this is the Church of Divine Restoration, where Apostle Darryl D. Cheese Sr. and yours truly, Pastor Yolanda D. Cheese, are the leaders. 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If you are in need of food, it is free. If you just need somebody to talk with and you would like to have a cup of coffee to talk while you're talking, feel free to stop by. We'll listen to you. If you want to have a cup of coffee and share the word, feel free to come by and have a cup of coffee and share the word of God. We would love to share the word of God with you.
4: Yes.
3: That is at 3305 Dolphin Island Parkway A. Feel free to come by. At this time, we're going to turn you over into the hands of Apostle Darrell Cheese for the word of today.
4: We bring you greetings from the Church of Divine Restoration. We thank God for the listening audience. We thank God for everybody that's there, that's here. Glory be to God. We hopefully that we say something to encourage or enlighten you in the Word of God. But now we're going to get ready to go in the Word of God. We pray that God bless your soul today. We're getting ready. If you have your Bibles, turn to Matthew, the 22nd chapter. And we're going to read from the 34th verse through the 40th verse.
3: But when the Pharisees had heard that he had put the Sadducees to silence, they were gathered together. Then one of them, which was a lawyer, asked him a question, tempting him and saying, "Master, which is the greatest commandment in the law?" Jesus said unto him, "Thou shalt love the Lord thy God with all thy heart, and with all thy soul, and with all thy mind. This is the first and greatest commandment. And the second is like unto it. Thou shalt love thy neighbor as thyself. On these two commandments hang all the law and the prophets."
4: We thank God for the reading of his word today. Today, we pray that all is well. Today, we're going to talk about love. And when the lawyer asked Jesus a question, and he began to ask him, he said, "Master, which is the greatest commandment in the law?"
3: Mm-hmm.
4: And we're reading out of Matthew, but you also can find this in Deuteronomy, the 6th chapter. And Jesus said unto him, "Thou shalt love the Lord thy God with all thine heart." He said, "With all thine heart."
3: Yes.
4: "And with all thy soul." He also implied, "With all thy soul."
3: Mm-hmm.
4: "And with all thy mind."
3: Yes.
4: "With all thy mind." Now, one of the key words in this particular scripture is all.
3: Yes.
4: And they said, this is the first and greatest commandment.
5: Mm-hmm.
4: Jesus emphasized this commandment as the first and greatest.
5: Yes.
4: And that's the whole man. Heart, soul, and mind.
5: Mm-hmm.
4: Now, once you begin to realize what the Lord began to tell them, that when you get to that point, that you love God with all.
5: Yes.
4: Thine heart, with all thy soul, with all thy mind. You have no doubt in your mind and heart that when the scripture saying all thy ways acknowledge him and he'll direct your path, because you're looking at the whole man.
5: Come on.
4: So you're looking at the whole man loving God. And as you love God, you have no doubt that in all thy ways, you're going to acknowledge him.
5: Okay, come on.
4: Because you loving him with all thy heart, with all thy soul, and with all thy mind.
5: Okay.
4: So it's no more about you. And you begin to fall in love with God.
5: Okay, come on.
4: And when you fall in love with God, he begin to lead you. He begin to guide you. He began to commune with you.
5: Okay. Come on. Come on.
4: And it says, see, I want you to stay right there and understand what we're saying. This is the whole man. This is all. Understand that God is a spirit. And when you love this powerful, the most powerful spirit in the universe, the most powerful spirit exists.
5: Mm-hmm.
4: And you fall in love with this excellent spirit. And when you fall in love and give him all your heart, all your soul, all your mind,
5: mm-hmm.
4: No matter how the enemy come, because you gave him all, you know without a shadow of a doubt that every time the enemy raises his head, that battle don't belong to you.
5: Okay, come on, come on.
4: That battle that the enemy trying to present to you, you don't even have to fight in it. Because you gave God all of your heart, all of your soul, and all of your mind. You wrapped up, tangled up, and tied up in God.
5: Okay, come on, come on, come on.
4: And you loving on him. So until when you hear his voice, you know his voice. And a stranger you would not follow.
5: Okay.
4: Why? Because you are in love with God. And the second says, we'll stay right there in the first one. Yahweh is God, Yahweh alone. To honor Yahweh as the one true God is to love him exclusively. In other words, entirely. From amongst all others who claim to be gods. Who claims to be God.
5: Come on, come on.
4: You done fell in love with Yahweh. Now understand something. You got to know that you know that you know that you're in love with your God.
5: Okay, come on.
4: And before we go to the second commandment, Now I want to make sure that you know with that. See, it's easy to say, I love you. It's easy to tell God, I love you. But yet, you're walking slew-footed. Yet, you're not keeping his commandments. Yet, you're bucking against everything he say. Yet, you're going contrary to his word. Yes, you're bucking against his leaders. Yes, you're bucking against everything that God have presented and given you. But yet, you say, Lord, I love you. And think about this. Some of us have such a problem in obeying God until we try to reason with God.

0: And when we said we love God,
1: mm-hmm.
0: but we become sometimes more flesh than we do spirit.
1: Yeah. Come on.
0: And when we are in love with God, we don't want to do nothing to hurt him.
1: Okay.
0: We don't want to do nothing to put Jesus back on the cross. We don't want to do nothing to just interfere, and we don't want nobody else to come and interfere a relationship we have with God. Because I am in love with God. Now that we know that we're in love with God, he said, and the second is like unto it. Thou shalt love thy neighbor as thyself. Now, notice what it said, as thyself. Now, if you done totally gave yourself and fell in love with God, guess what? It's no more you.
1: Uh-huh.
0: It's all God. And if it's all God, then you know how to love me.
1: Yes.
0: Loving me is not just saying I love you, but yet you got a problem with me.
1: Mm-hmm.
0: See, if you love me, like the Bible say, see, understand something. Let's make it plain. No, God don't like sin. He don't love sin. He sin stinks in his nostrils.
1: Mm-hmm.
0: So he don't love the sin that you commit or that you're in.
1: Come on.
0: But he love you as an individual created in his own image. He love what he created, but he don't love the sin that you're participating in. So understand this. Sin even separate the saints from God.
1: Yes, yes.
0: Isaiah says his hand is not too short
1: mm-hmm.
0: that he cannot save. Neither is his heel heavy that he cannot hear.
1: Mm-hmm.
0: But your iniquity had came between you and God.
1: Yes.
0: So you said, I love God with all my heart, soul, and mind. But yet, you got a problem with me.
1: Mm-hmm.
0: And the second commandment is love thy neighbor as thyself.
1: Yes.
0: So we got to understand something. If you did the first commandment,
1: uh-huh.
0: self is not there.
1: Correct.
0: But it's God. Glory be to God. God, you, what it is, you become the perfect image of God. Because you're loving God. With all your heart, soul, and mind.
1: Okay.
0: No man is not perfect. Long ways. But that is in him, which is the Holy Ghost, is perfect. And through the Holy Ghost,
1: mm-hmm.
0: my God, you can live an extra life through the Holy Ghost. Mm-hmm. See, understand something. If you love God with all.
1: With all. Mm-hmm.
0: The whole man. Then you are not in control.
1: Mm-hmm.
0: God is in control. And then when God is in control, he teaching you every day. The Bible, the Holy Ghost will teach you all things.
1: Yes, yes.
0: He teaching you every day how to love his peoples.
1: Mm-hmm.
0: And when you're loving his peoples, the way the Bible say, love your neighbor as yourself. But notice the first commandment, you got to first fall in love with God in order to show me that you love me. You can't show me no love if you don't love God. You can talk it. But he said the first and greatest commandment
1: mm-hmm.
0: that he emphasized. Listen, he put this thing out there when he began to talk to the Sadducees and Pharisees. The first and greatest commandment.
1: Mm-hmm.
0: Thou shalt love the Lord thy God with all
1: mm-hmm.
0: thine heart, the yes, God, soul, and mind.
1: Okay.
0: The whole man.
1: Yes.
0: We're trying to say we love each other and we don't love God. We got a problem.

0: Because you first got to love God the way he said love him.
1: All right.
0: And when you love God, nothing will come between you and your brothers.
1: Okay.
0: I heard people say, I love you. I'm going to love you off a long-handled spoon. What if God loved us off a long-handled spoon?
1: Mm-hmm.
0: What if God treated us the way we treat each other?
1: Come on.
0: What if God judge us according to how we act or according to how we live?
1: Okay, come on, come on.
0: But the Bible declares that he looked beyond God. He looked beyond our folks and saw a need in our life.
1: Come on,
0: so
1: come
0: if
1: on.
0: We love God with all,
1: yeah,
0: then we can love our neighbor as ourselves, because we'll look beyond their fault and see a need in their life, and we'll begin to pray that God meet the needs in their life.
1: Yeah.
0: We'll begin to call their name out to God, say, God, please help them in the name of Jesus.
1: Yes.
0: We won't be criticizing. We won't be talking about them. We'll be praying for them.
1: Okay.
0: Yes, God. And when you pray for somebody, glory be to God, sincere prayer be answered.
1: Mm-hmm.
0: And God will change that individual. God will change them because of your prayers. I remember, I'm going to go in the natural, so I was in my own business. And I heard this little boy say, and I was going to get some stuff straight on the job. And I heard this little boy said, don't you say nothing when you get there.
1: Mm-hmm.
0: I said, devil, you a lie. This is my job. I got to say something.
1: Okay, now.
0: I heard this voice again, said, don't you say nothing when you get there.
1: All right.
0: I rebuked it again. And when I got there, I went off. And when I went off, I made the biggest mess on my own job that I could make. I heard that voice again. That boy didn't tell me to take that individual to the side and apologize. But that voice told me this. The same place you embarrassed them, you apologize in front of those people that you embarrassed them in. I said, oh, my God. So I had to humble myself and apologize in front of the people that I embarrassed the individual in front of. I had to apologize to him. Right in front of them.
1: Okay, come on.
0: No, it didn't make me feel low, because I love the God. And I still love God. See, we trying to go over stuff. We know we done lied on one another. We know we done did one another bad in front of folks.
1: Okay.
0: We done killed folks in front of folks.
1: Okay.
0: We done did folks all kind of ways in front of folks. And then when we think we done came to ourselves, we want to do an apology in private.
1: In private.
0: But that ain't love.
1: All right.
0: You done told this individual up openly.
1: Okay, come on.
0: And you love, you said, the Bible said, love your neighbor as yourself. You wouldn't want nobody to do you like that.
1: Okay, come on.
0: Now,
1: come on.
0: You can get convicted of your own self and go and get it straight with that individual in front of the same people you embarrassed them in. That's love.
1: That's love.
0: But it take a man or a woman to do that.
1: Okay.
0: To confront the issue where they started the issue at.
1: Okay.
0: That's love. Loving your neighbors as yourself.
1: As yourself.
0: See, we said we love God, but God ain't going to come back down here and demonstrate this love to us no more.
1: Okay.
0: He allowed the Holy Ghost, the Comforter, to come and suck with us.
1: Okay.
0: And he allowed the Comforter will remind you.
1: Okay, come on, come on.
0: Of things you say you forgot. The Comforter, if you got the Comforter, which is the Holy Ghost, it will remind you.
1: Okay, come
0: that
1: on.
0: That you messed up.
1: You messed up. Come
0: now
1: on.
0: You can ignore what the Holy Ghost telling you. That's on you. Because one thing I learned about God, he ain't going to force you to do nothing.
1: No, yeah.
0: You got to come willing. You got to humble yourself and say, God, I was wrong.
1: Yes, yes.
0: I'm telling folks I love you with all my heart, all my soul, and all my mind, and I'm doing my brothers and sisters any kind of way.
1: Okay, come on.
0: And you told me the second greatest commandment is love thy neighbor as thyself.
1: Okay.
0: Now, would I want somebody to do me like I'm doing my neighbor?
1: No.
0: That's the question you need to ask yourself. Would I want somebody to treat me any kind of way?
1: No. No, no.
0: Now, we're going to read a particular scripture in Ephesians. Ephesians 5th chapter. Why Pastor Cheese is getting this. And this particular scripture, it talks about a man loving his wife. But it'll go along with loving your brothers as yourself. And understand this. Ephesians 5, 28 through 31. And understand this. When you love God, my God, when you love God, you won't have a problem with none of this. You read it.
1: So ought men to love their wives as their own body.
0: What did it say? So ought men to love their wife as their own body. Now, notice what we just said in the second greatest commandment. Said, love thy neighbor, what? As yourself. Now, what did Jesus say?
1: So ought men to love their wives as their own bodies.
0: He said, now they're talking about marriage. But the second greatest commandment said, love thy neighbor as thyself. It says, so ought men to love their wife as their own body. He that loveth his wife loveth himself. So if you love God and love yourself, you ain't got no problem with nobody else. Read.
1: He that loveth his wife loveth himself. For no man ever yet hated his own flesh.
0: Now, listen to what the word say. For no man ever yet hated his own flesh.
1: But nourished and cherished it.
0: But nourished and cherished it.
1: Even as the Lord the church.
0: Now, you supposed to love me as the Lord loved the church. It says, love your neighbor as yourself. First thing, you fell in love with God. If you didn't, if you hadn't fell in love with God, if you hadn't fell in love with God with all thine heart, soul, and mind, you can't do none of what I'm talking about.
1: No.
0: You can try it, but guess who's gonna rise? Your flesh gonna stand up and let everybody know I don't love them.
1: Okay.
0: See, when you go to talking crazy and you don't love that individual. Read.
1: For we are members of his body.
0: We are what?
1: Members of his body.
0: Loving God with all thy soul, mind, and strength. Loving God with all. When you love God with all thine heart, all thy soul, with all thy mind, then what did the scripture say? For we are members of his body.
1: Of his flesh and of his bones.
0: See, we become Christ. And when we become Christ by loving him, glory be to God, we are joint heirs to everything he promised. You say, Lord, do I really love you? I remember of old. Back in the day, I can say, and I wasn't sure about some things, had just got saved, and I felt like I was disobeying God, and they used to sing this praise song, I love the Lord, I love the Lord. I stopped singing it because I wasn't sure that I really loved God because I was disobeying God. But I had to search out and find out, God, how can I love you with all my heart, all my soul, and all my mind? And then I went on to the scripture where it says, deny yourself. Here you go. Pick up your cross and follow me. So I had to learn that if I'm going to fall in love with God, my God, I had to get me out of the way. I had to deny myself.
1: Yes, yes.
0: See, that's something we all have an issue with, denying this flesh.
1: Mm-hmm.
0: Sometimes flesh arise and we don't know how to put flesh back on the suggestion because we want to go with flesh.
1: Yeah.
0: And you can say, no, I don't. Yes, flesh feel good. Flesh will make things sound good coming out. Here you go. Ooh, thank you, Jesus. But we got to understand something. The Bible declares that you're going to reap what you sow. So because it sound good coming out of flesh doesn't mean it's good for the flesh.
1: Okay.
0: See, we got to understand when we love God with all.
1: With all.
0: He'll put a bridle on your tongue.
1: Okay.
0: See, because I learned something. The tongue is deadly poison, according to James. And something deadly got venom in it.
1: Yeah.
0: And if it got venom in it, because you got a problem with me, you spreading the venom to somebody else so they can have a problem with me. Yes, God. And understand something. Venom is poison. If the Bible say your tongue is deadly poison because you slew foot walking, because you're not loving God like the Bible say, your tongue become poison. Venom. And venom gets spread. It gets in the bloodline. She understands. I mean, if a snake bites you.
1: Oh yeah.
0: Ah, glory be to God. And that snake, venom is poison. Glory be to God. That venom begin to travel through your veins where your blood operate at. And so since the Bible say that your tongue is deadly poison, you spread venom because you don't love me like the Bible say. And venom spreads like wildfire. Understand something, what the scriptures say. If you love me, you'll keep my commandments. So what's the first commandment? Thou shalt love the Lord thy God with all thy what? Heart, soul, and mind. If you love me, you'll keep my commandment. And then the scripture said, the second greatest, it said, you love your brothers as yourself. So why are you spreading vinegar? Venom. Why are you spreading venom? Why are you using your tongue to speak deadly word, venom, and spreading it to somebody else? Because you don't love me like the Bible say. The Bible said it. I didn't say it. Said the tongue is deadly poison.
1: Yes, yes.
0: Venom. It is impossible to love God without loving people.
1: Yes, yes, it is. Yes.
0: For his law and heart's desire is to love others.
1: Yes, yes, yes, yes.
0: The Lord is so good. He wish above all that all men get saved and no man perish. But seem like because we ain't in your little group, or they not in your little group, the venom begin to spread. So, what happened to this question, this statement here, that we are one body, different gifts, but we operate under the what? Same spirit. Love God with all your heart, soul, and mind. And love your brothers, what? As yourself. Now, I don't have any venom to pass. Why? Because I look beyond my brother's fault. Here you go. And I saw a need in his life. Now, the Bible also tell you about unforgiveness. If you got an oath between your brothers and sisters, which you shouldn't if you love God. Say, get up over that altar that you're kneeling down trying to pray and go get it straight with your brothers and sisters.
1: Yeah. That's word. That's word.
0: And understand something. That's loving God with all.
1: Mm-hmm. That's word.
0: And you loving God with all, then if the enemy try to make you feel like you got an altar between your brothers and sisters, you'll go get it straight. Yes, go. And when you go get it straight, then love again begin to run through your veins.
1: Mm, I go.
0: No more venom, but love.
1: But love.
0: And when love running through your veins, love flow from heart to heart.
1: Heart to heart. Yes.
0: I remember my mama used to sing a song that said, love lifted me. When nothing else, love lifted me. How many been around and somebody truly love, got the love of God in their hearts,
1: mm-hmm.
0: and they see you going through something, they might not say a word, but they come and put their arms around you. And when they put their arms around you, the love in their hearts begin to flow from heart to heart, and it begin to lift you.
1: Mm-hmm.
0: And when it lift you, you begin to praise God, be saying, Lord, I thank you for loving me. See, understand that this is very important. You know, the Bible declares that the love of many is going to wax cold.
1: Yeah.
0: And when we get to that point, the measure by which we know if we are truly loving peoples is if we love them as much as we love ourselves.
1: Mm-hmm.
0: This is an unselfish thing. Because when we are unselfish,
1: mm-hmm.
0: and not all the time thinking about ourselves,
1: mm-hmm.
0: we want everybody around us to have the best. We want everybody around us to be a part of something good. We don't wish no harm, no bad to nobody.
1: Okay, come on.
0: Seek the best and higher good for others.
1: Yeah, come on.
0: I would love to see God bless you. And I learned something in this way. If God bless you today, I don't have to get jealous.
1: Mm-mm.
0: I don't have to put no venom in on my tongue. I don't have to spread venom.
1: Mm-mm.
0: I don't have to try to kill you out, because I'm knowing without a shadow of a doubt that I serve the same God you do.
1: Yeah.
0: And I know if he provided for you, he'll do the same for me. Because yes, one thing I know about God, he don't have no picks and chooses.
1: No.
0: God loves us all the same. He wants us as individuals to love each other the same.
1: Okay.
0: If you just love your family and don't love nobody outside, the Sadducees and Pharisees do that. So how can you say you love God? He gave up his only son. Only begotten son. Just think about this. He gave up his only begotten son because he loved us so much. And by him loving us,
1: yes,
0: he gave us an opportunity to get filled with the Holy Ghost and have a chance to the tree of life.
1: Okay.
0: Now why can't we share this same love?
1: Come on.
0: With
1: come
0: somebody on. Else.
1: All right.
0: So as you walk in the rest of your day, as you go to and fro taking care of something, just hug somebody and tell them you love them and God love them too.
1: Mm-hmm.
0: But be real with it.
1: Yes.
0: We've seen too much fake. We've seen too much phony. So be real.
1: Oh, yes. Oh, yes.
0: When you say you love somebody, mean it out of your heart. And guess what? They'll feel it.
1: Oh, yeah.
0: And when they feel the love of God flowing through your heart, guess what it's going to do? It's going to flow through their heart. And when it flow through their hearts, something will leap, my God, out of you into them.
1: Yeah.
0: And they'll say, Lord have mercy. I didn't know that this would happen to me.
1: Mm-hmm.
0: When the apostles met the man at the gate of beautiful, he was begging. They said that silver and gold have I none.
1: Yes.
0: But such as I have, I give to thee.
1: Yes.
0: That was the love of God.
1: Oh, yeah.
0: Hey, God, when you share what's in you, if love in you, and I love to use the word if, because everybody say they love, like the Bible say, they don't love.
1: Okay.
0: But a true saint of God that have the love of God in them.
1: Mm-hmm.
0: Perfect love cast away all fear.
1: Yes.
0: So why are you afraid of me? And you loving God with all your heart, soul, and mind.
1: Yes.
0: So you don't have to have no fear to come to me and say, brother, I love you.
1: Mm-hmm.
0: But you said, Lord, I'm scared. I better not go to them like that, Jesus, because I don't know how they're going to take me. But perfect love cast away all fear. We thank God for you today. We give God glory. Hopefully we said something to enlighten you today about love, true love. But you cannot have true love until you love God with all of your heart, soul, and mind. The first and greatest commandment, that you learn how to love each other. So we thank God for his word today. We give God glory. We pray God blesses upon you. We pray that if you feel not love, we want to say this before we close, that we love you and God love you more.
1: Yes.
0: So if you need to give your heart to God, all you have to do is repent and confess to God. You don't have to confess it to me, but confess it to God. Let him know all about it and know that we love you.
1: Praise God, you've been listening to the Church of Divine Restoration with Apostle Darryl D. Cheese Sr. and yours truly, Pastor Yolanda Cheese. We love you all. Until next time, stay safe, show love. God bless everyone. We look forward to hearing from you all. And we look forward to saying a word of encouragement on the first Sunday in April.
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15: 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So we thank you all for allowing us to come into your homes and your automobiles today. And what we're going to do today is just hang out with you. But we want to take the time out to encourage, to celebrate, and be grateful and be thankful for what God has done and what God is doing. I specifically want to today to concentrate on our young people, that have the last week, this week, the week before, and the week coming up, our high school graduates, and not only our high school graduates, but more so our high school graduates, that this is their first time leaving home, going off to college, various universities around the country, and they're excited about it. The parents, and they're away right now. The parents are there with them as we speak, getting them situated to start their new life, their new journey on the college campuses, to start their career and to the next step to realizing their dreams. So we just want to encourage them. But just before we get into that, here is Kareem Hawthorne, Karen Hawthorne, with Look at God, and we will be right back.

That has become one of my favorite songs, and that's by Kareem Hawthorne, Look at God. And we like to dedicate that song to all of our young people that are in the various, have traveled to the various colleges, universities, to start their new venture, their new life, experiencing their dream come true to be on the campus for the first time. Excited. There's a lot of excitement, a lot of adrenaline flowing. And we celebrate you for all the work and hard work that you put in, and the time that you put in, all the efforts and everything that you put in to get to this next level. So we celebrate you, and you can stand now at this point in time and this place in life where you are now and say, look at God, he's brought you from where you started to where you are today because of his favor, because of his blessings, because of his promises. We can stand now and say, look at God, and we celebrate parents, grandparents, relatives that have been there for you to help you get to where you are today, and knowing that you couldn't make it by yourself, but there you are now. You're out there, you're experiencing registration on various college campuses, and we just want to say thank you, and we congratulate you for where you are in this moment in time today. I want to talk to, because I've had several conversations in the last few days with some young people that did not go off to school, and they have several reasons why. But I want to encourage you all, because now that you've gone from grade school, some of you have gone from the grade school, middle school, high school graduations with your friends that you grew up with, relatives that you, cousins that you grew up with, and now there's a time now for the separation where they're going one way and you're going another in different directions, and here you are now. Some of you are questioning your next, what's next for you. And so many different reasons why you are not there in the university, or you are not being able to go off to school, or what have you. I come to encourage you, to let you know that God has a purpose and a plan for you as well. It may not have been at this moment in time, this particular time, that going off of school was right for you at this time, for whatever reason. But we just know that God have a purpose and a plan for you and for your life. And what I would say to you is just to ask God for your purpose and your plan and for your life and what it is that he will have you to do. If you turn off the music and communications with the world and just find a quiet place and ask God to speak to you, Lord, show me what it is that you would have me to do. Because all of us, each of us have a calling on our lives. God have a purpose and a plan for all of us. And your purpose and plan, it may be different from your cousins or your sister or your brothers or your friend or your graduating class. It's totally different. Everybody have something to do in God's vineyard. There's plenty of work to do in God's vineyard. And the main purpose is for God to use you in the vineyard, the works where his people are, to be that light, to lift people up, and having God to use you. And so he can use you in so many different ways. So we just have to find that place where God will have us to be. And don't be down on yourself, because everybody is not college material. It's not time for, at sometimes it's not time at that particular time. The time is not right for you to leave to go off to school. But when you search God and ask God, Lord, what it is that you will have me to do, and he'll do that.
I myself, oh my goodness, my life coming out of high school was all over the place for a little while. I had a full ride. I was still a full ride. Even though when they tell you have a full ride in college, there's some other expenses. But I had a full ride at Tuskegee University. And I decided not to go to Tuskegee to accept the full ride, per se. I wound up at Ingalls Shipbuilding. In pipe fitting school, working at Ingalls Shipbuilding for a year and a half. And from Ingalls Shipbuilding, my dad got me on with him at Alcoa Aluminum and worked there for about 3 years. I got laid off. And in being laid off, I got a job at Mobile County Health Department and rodent control. Do you know what rodents are? Rodents are rats. I was in rodent control, but that's what God had me to be. But I'll tell you what, I was the best rodent control man that you ever want to be introduced to. Even when I was at Ingalls Shipbuilding, I did not want to be there, but I was in pipe fitting school. And when I was leaving Ingalls Shipbuilding to go work for my dad at Alcoa, my supervisor, Mr. McIntosh, he begged me not to leave. He said, because you're one of the best employees I've ever had. So wherever God placed you to be at that particular time, give God your best. Just always give God your best. It may not be where you want to be, but give God your best. And I promise you, he already know your heart desires. He already know what his calling is on your life, what he would have you to do. So going to rolling control, are you kidding me? I was one of these guys in the green uniforms, driving the truck, going to all these various homes, putting rat poison down in abandoned cars, checking feces, rat feces. I was one of those guys. That's what God had me, and I gave God my best as being a roller control man for the health department. Do you know how important that job is? Just imagine, can you imagine a world of just rodents and there was no poison to kill rodents? So my job was very important. I experienced at one particular time, this man was living in an abandoned house. He was eating out the pan, his dog, and the rodents. I experienced that. And then some people had the nerve to say when they was living in these beautiful homes in certain places of the city, they said they didn't have rodents. I'm like, are you kidding me? Yeah, rodents are everywhere. But my point is that whatever you are, give God your best. And it may not be where you want to be at that moment in time, but God have a purpose and a plan. As long as you put God first and you trust God, and you keep on serving him, and you keep on working with him, and allowing him to use you for whatever situation he would have you in, place you in, he's going to take care of you. He's going to elevate you, and you will be and become the person that he would have you to be. And I was always, and my dream was to always be a mortician, and my dream was to always have my own funeral home. So here I am coming out of high school, then turning down the full ride at Tuskegee University and going to Ingalls, and then thank God for SD Bishop State Community College, where I graduated from mortuary school, because that was my love, and that is my love, and that's what I wanted to do. So full circle, God called me to be into the funeral service in the fifth grade. But all of this that I had to go through, that God took me through to get me ready. So fifth grade, Ingalls Shipbuilding, Alcoa Aluminum, SC Bishop State Community College, Mobile County Health Department, Rodent Control,
graduating from SD Bishop State Community College, president of my freshman class, and now owner of Rice and Reese Funeral Home. That was my journey. So I say to all of my young people, God have a plan and a purpose for your life. It may not be at that particular time what you want right then, but you just hang in there and make the right decision and make the right choices. God got you. He got you. And those that are off in school, stay focused. Mama is not there to wake you up. Mama is not there to put the grits and the eggs in your mouth. Mama is not there to tell you it's lunchtime. Mama's not there to tell you you got a class at 8 o'clock, then you got another class at 1, you got another class at 6. If Mama is not there, Papa's not there, Auntie is not there, you're going to have to make those decisions on your own to do what's right. But God's got you at the end of the day. So I want to encourage all of my young people and those that are still here. There are jobs out there. I want you to go down to Bishop State Community College. I want you to go down. They have so much available for you there at Bishop State. Bishop State is a gold mine for our young people. And then after being there for 2 years, the good thing, being there for 2 years, then you get to and get your associate degree. Then you can take those credits where it depends on what college will accept those credits. Then you can go off to other universities as a junior. But you have Bishop State as your background. So I encourage you to go to my alma mater, Bishop State Community College, if you're still trying to figure it out. And at least what you can be doing is taking prerequisite courses, to like your math, your science, your English, and all those courses. You could be doing that right now, just making preparation, getting yourself ready for what you're wanting to do. Because the kids that's going off to school, guess what? They're doing the same thing. They're taking just prerequisite courses, right? So be happy. Enjoy life, because God is good. Life is good. And it's full of decisions. And it's up to you to make the right choices, the right decisions. But just keep God first. And he will always be there for you. And so I just wanted to encourage all of us and the parents and the grandparents, because we're all in this together. Because there's another community out there that does not want to see us succeed. They do not want us to be successful. They want to put their feet on our necks to keep us down, but that's not going to happen. So we have to empower one another. We have to encourage one another. We have to lift one another up, because we're all in this together. So that's what I wanted to talk to my young people about, and especially those that's kind of sad right now and trying to figure it out. You're here at home, and parents, aunties, uncles, talk to them. It's okay. But I encourage you to go to Bishop State to do that. Some may choose to go to the military, which is a good thing. You go to the military, you're trying to figure it all out. You get to travel, you get support system, you have medical, you're traveling, and you're doing prerequisites as well. Whether you want to be a doctor, lawyer, engineer, all of that's there. All of that's available to you as well. So don't stop. Keep on fighting. Keep on pushing. Keep on marching. Keep on helping, keep lifting people up. And God will take care of you. And God's going to see you through, because God already has a calling on your life. Just ask him, turn off all the noise and say, Lord, what is it that you would have me to do? So I'm grateful that I had the opportunity today, because that has been on my heart, the conversation that I've had with some young people over the last few days, because this is a time when the friendship is not there in person. Of course, you have Instagram, Facebook, you have all of that. But there's a difference in being there, hanging out with your friend. But I'm coming to let you know it's going to be okay. Just keep working, keep dreaming, keep pressing. Tell Lord what you want, and he already know. But just tell him what you want, and he'll be there for you. Okay? So we're going to close out with, and we're closing too soon, are we good? This another song is by, it's a new song that I'm introducing to you. It's called Big, and it's by Pastor Mike Jr.

0: It's gonna be big. To my young people, to my young folks, it's gonna be big. God is gonna blow your mind. He's about to blow your mind. Just concentrate on him and just lean on him. His promises is going to be big for you. Your future is going to be big. Your blessings is going to be big. It's going to be big. Just step out on faith and say, Lord, here I am. Young people, today, listen to me. It's going to be big. And now hear me, everybody say it together, big. Until the next time, may God continue to bless each of you is our prayer.
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3: For the Word of God, found in the 37th number of the Psalm. 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
4: I want to preach today about the testimony of an aged saint. The testimony of an aged saint. In verse 25, he says, I have been young and now am old. Yet have I not seen the righteous forsaken, nor yet seed begging bread. The testimony of an aged saint. The voice of age to youth. Between youth and an age, in one sense, there is a great gulf fixed. It is impossible that there should be an entire intelligence on the one side. It is rare to find an entire sympathy on the other side. And yet surely the old ought to have something to say to the young. Curiosity alone would bid them to find out what they can about that undiscovered country, and from which a voice comes to them saying, when you reach it, you'll find this and that. I grew up hearing the elderly say, you'll know it when it comes. It's feelings, it's experience. And the song declares that experience is a good teacher. Y'all can help me preach this. You cannot trade or swap what you can find through experience. Nobody can steal from you what you learn through experience. No matter how old you get, you never lose what you find when you've experienced it. Help me preach this. It's memory. Your memory may leave you. It's regrets. It's aspirations. But nothing can replace what you get when you yourself go through it, other than someone telling you about it. I used to hear them say all the time, son, just keep on living. Keep on waking up and having birthdays. I wish I had one or two witnesses here who wasn't ashamed of how old you are. Every string

0: on our heads have a testimony. I wish I had a witness here. Every ache, every pain has its own story. Can I get some help here? If in addition to this, anything could be said as to the best way to handle the journey, anything as to the secret of what we used to hear as being a good old age, it has to be the word experience. If anyone could tell you what to avoid, what to stay away from, what to keep up, what to keep away from, what to guard, what to dodge on your way to where you're going, I doubt very seriously if we, when we were young, would have listened. There are some things, I wish I had a witness here, that only gives you knowledge when you go through it. If anyone's here would be honest with yourself, you'd have to witness to the song that said that mama said that there would be days like this. Although she didn't tell me they would come so often, so soon. If in one sense there's a wide and deep chasm between youth and age, in another sense that there's no break, there's no disruption at all between the two. We're all very ready to suppose that we shall have some notice, that we shall not pass quite unconsciously from young men into old men. The very putting of the thought into words shows its futility. It is not so. One age of life shades off into another. Each particular day is of the same piece and color with its yesterday and its tomorrow. The only notice given comes too late. The continuity is never snapped in twain. The tenor of the life is one and but one. The child is father of the man, and the man of the old man, and the old man of the everlasting being one is the same. You shade out of one area into another area. The child is the father who used to be the son, who is also the brother. Wish I had a witness here. There's something that youth can never get over to you. That's why you have to tell young folk how to live. You have to teach them how they ought to behave, how to conduct themselves. Come on, help me somebody. Because what they learn in their youth will determine how they'll fare in their old age. Wasted days are never regained. That's why the psalmist says we spend our years. If you waste them, you never get them back. They are never profitable. You never gain anything from them. Come on, help me now. That's why it's vital, young folk, to spend your youth so you'll have returns in your later years. And what's going to determine your returns in your later years is how you spend them in your young years. Help me if you can. Amen. I look at this crowd of young folk today, and some of them live like there is no tomorrow. They have no respect. They have no pride. Come on, talk to me now. Some of them have no home training. because they were raised by parents who had no home training. Can I get a witness? And there's this vicious cycle that goes around and around and around and around. Can I get a witness? Their grandparents had no home training, so their parents had no home training, so they didn't bother to give their children no home training. So it's just a vicious cycle that has to be broken somewhere. When you look at the children, the little children, if the father is a thug, he has a little son that's 2 years old, just started walking. He's teaching him how to thug. Because either he didn't know his father, or his father was a thug. So you got a generation of thugs. I looked the other day and saw a little boy about 3-4 years old with diamonds, well, cubic studs in both ears, with no thought about what might infect his ear, cause them to be infected to the point where maybe someday he'll never be able to hear out of. Got shorts on hanging almost off of him. And yet there is some parent somewhere saying that that's cute. When the truth of the matter is disgraceful. Who's going to teach him how to be a man? There's a cycle. Come on, help me, somebody. Our young ladies are caught up in a cycle. No sense of self-respect. Low self-esteem. Answer to names that their parents did not name them. If you won't respect yourself, how can you demand someone else to respect you? Youth, adolescents, we have some serious problems. And that generation is going to spin off another generation. And that generation is going to spin off another generation until the cycle is broken. Some of our young ladies who's living off the system don't want to work. The system has trapped them by giving them so much free without them working for it. And literally, to be honest about it, they have a valid point why they won't even look for a job. I got a free check. I get free food. I got free health care. I go to the clinic free. I wish I had one or two folk that ain't ashamed to say so. I got free Section 8. I pay $25 a month for rent. What I need with a man. So in turn, what do? They teach their daughter. You go down there, you get all you can get. You get in your house where you pay $19 a month. So what happens to them? They get trapped in a system that they don't want no better. It's a cycle. So they get pregnant and they have a daughter. Somewhere, an elderly needs to give his or her testimony. Some elder person needs to sit somebody down and tell them, let me tell you how I came up. When I came up, they had no SSI. I wish I had just one or two real folk that ain't ashamed of how you came up. And ain't ashamed of the road that you travel on your way to where you were before the government started giving away stuff to trap folk. And it's all a setup. So you don't want no more, you don't go no further. You don't live no better. You don't demand no more. I ain't got no help here. Some elderly needs to sit somebody down and say, let me tell you how it was when I came. There was no food stamps. Come on, help me somebody. There was no EBT card. Come on, help me now. We had to eat peanut butter sandwiches. And it was in a can. I wish I had a witness here. The greasy peanut butter. Come on, help me now. The greasy cheese. Help me, somebody. We had to eat whatever we had. We didn't have no baskets in the grocery store running over. Some of them got one and two baskets, one pulling one dragging another. We didn't have all that at our disposal. I ain't got no help here. We had to struggle. I see them at the register, swiping the card and getting money back. Somebody need to tell this story. The only way the cycle gonna be broke, some elderly person got to talk. I ain't got no help here. If you ain't ashamed of how you came up, look at somebody, tell them, I came up the old way. I get mad.
1: Me too, Rabbi. Yes, sir.
0: When I see how we struggle and how they brag. Y'all ain't got to help me preach this one. I said how we struggle and how they brag. We barely had pork chops. They got porterhouse, ribeyes. I ain't got no help here. They making sandwiches out of steaks. As a young adult, I stayed in a double tender house. My rent wasn't but $40. And I struggled to pay it. Because as a young adult growing up, we didn't have much, but we had pride. We didn't want nobody to give us nothing. We didn't mind working for what we got. We wasn't too proud to beg. And when we got a job, we went to work. We didn't call in because we had a headache. Y'all ought to help me preach this. Just because we wasn't feeling good. We didn't call in. But if they gave us a job, we went to work. Now you got a crowd that tell you quick, I ain't got to work. What I'm going to work for? And you know what? To be true, they doing better than a whole lot of us. But in the long run, in the big picture, they'll never be homeowners. They will never be landlords. They'll never have access. Talk to me if you can. They'll always be the lender or the borrower and never the lender. When God wants to make you the lender and not the borrower, they will always be the tail and not the head. They will always be dependent upon the system. And what happens when the system folds? Who gonna feed the children? Where are they going to stay? And then what makes me mad about these young ladies, they got some old lazy joker. Old thug, hard-headed, trifling, greasy looking, chitlin eating. Sitting up in the house, chilling. Talking about my boo. Shoo your boo. There he is, laid up on the furniture that she paying notes on. Struggling to pay the note on the furniture. Y'all ain't got to say nothing. And he up in there chilling, got his heels all cocked up. Y'all young ladies better not accept no joker like that. You deserve better. You owe it to yourself to have better. You ought not go out like that. I ain't got no help here. See, I'm gonna preach it anyhow. Come on, son. The parents won't tell them that because they halfway scared because they spending part of the money. You ought to be embarrassed to have a daughter like that. If you lay down with dogs, you're going to get up with fleas. Brother going around talking about dog, my dog. I think that is the most disgracing terminology that we as a race of people can embrace. Then we want to talk about the man holding me down. Ain't nobody holding you down. You holding yourself down. You ought not let another black man call you a dog. I let him call you no dog. My dog. After a while, he's going to be calling you my hog. Somebody got to talk to these young folk. And as older adults, it is our responsibility. And see, some of y'all can't say nothing because you got that going on in your family. That's why you can't witness too loud with this here sermon right here. But see, you allowed it when you could have said something. If you settle for less, you'll get nothing. Old adults need to talk to the young adults. They don't know if you don't tell them. That's how we got in this, it got messed up now. Somewhere along the way, some older person stopped talking. When we were coming along, the older people would sit you down. And all of them weren't your mother or your father. They were just older people. I ain't got no help here. And they would sit you down and tell you what you needed to know. But somewhere along the way, some generation stopped talking about it. Come on, help me now. They tell you how to wear your hair. They tell you what not to put on. They tell you what was inappropriate. Come on, help me, somebody. Some of y'all raised around old folk. They let you know when you wasn't decent. Now, it's hard to tell them how to be decent. You know, I can't look like my boys. I ain't buff like they are. You know, my buff is tough. I ain't cut up like they are. I look putting on a muscle shirt. I barely can wear this white shirt. Talk to me, somebody. I mean, when you get where you are, you ought to thank God. God let you live long enough to get old. Can't be trying to be young. Well, I got some sisters, they used to switch. They ain't switching no more. They ain't even trying to play it off like they, you know. They ain't even putting on like they switching. They just itching. Come on, look at somebody, tell them, just keep it real. You can't be young and old at the same time. Now, they had a bad walk back in the day, but they kept on having birthdays. They still got a walk. It just ain't bad like it used to be. I'm just preaching my preach. About youth and about age. This is the Golden Age Fellowship. Come on, talk to me, somebody. And the only way not to get golden is to die silver. I thank God he let me make these years. With all that came with them. Was I ready for it? No. Could I have stopped it? No. But it's here. And Brother Woods, I thank him. Every day he let me wake up, I tell him thank you. I ain't trying to hang out with them young cats. I know my class. I stay in my class. I ain't trying to pretend I ain't got no help here. That I can hang out like them young cats can. I ain't no young cat no more. I'm on my way to being an old cat. And I'm just glad I'm still a cat. What I look like having my hair all twisted up, hanging all down. Old dreadlocks trying to look like them young cats. Y'all will think I done lost my mind. Oh, God, Reverend, is, child. Have you seen Reverend lately, girl? Oh, my God, he got that Alzheimer, girl. It done set in on him, girl. Oh, did you see his head? Oh, Lord, Sister May must have already divorced him, girl. I know she ain't gonna have him like that in her house, child. Oh, God. And you ain't got to worry about hair. If you keep on going on, I ain't got no help. Keep on living. It's going to burn, turn. When you're young, you ain't got to worry about it. But I told you a while ago, You move out of youth into other areas of life. It ain't like it break. You just go from one to the other. Someone asked me the other day, why don't you just put a little something in your hair? No, why don't you just put a little something in your hair? What am I going to do that for? I ain't trying to fool nobody. I know how old I am. I know my hair gray. It don't define who I am. Talk to me, somebody. I define what my hair is. Wisdom ought to come over time. Wisdom ought to come with experience. Come on, God pity the fool that live and get old and still a fool. I've been a young fool. I can deal with that because I was young. Come on, help me now. When you're young, you're restless. You make decisions that you don't think through. You don't take time and rationalize like you ought to make them. And they bring about certain consequences that when you get old and you look back, they didn't make a whole lot of sense, but it's over with now, and you done it, and you through with that, you done moved on from that. But by the time you get into those forcible 40s and slide into them fearful 50s and then sneak over into them seasoned 60s, y'all ain't got to say nothing. I know I'm right up on you. You ain't got to be trying to pretend like you still in them tender 20s. So our testimony is all we got to pass on to that generation that's coming. You ought to let them know, I've been down that road before. And here's what you're going to face when you get halfway. See, y'all shame of where y'all come from. I know what the real story is. Y'all been perpetrating so long until y'all almost believe it yourself, until you start to get up and walking. But then your strut tail on you. But grandmama sit those daughters down and told them, now this is where you are right here, but here where you're coming. And when you get right here, this is what you're going to have to deal with. Like it or not, this is what you're going to have to face when you get right here. I told somebody the other day, y'all could have saved me a whole lot of sleepless night if y'all had prepared me for this golden stuff. And the reply was, if I had told you back then, you wouldn't have believed me no way. So you had to go through it yourself. Because by going through it, you get the experience. And you learn the lessons that come with the time. There's some things you never would learn if you didn't have to go through it. And that's what the psalmist is talking about in the text. He wasn't ashamed to admit that he wasn't as young as he used to be. And when we get to that point where we are not ashamed to admit where we come from and how we look then and how we look now, we'll learn how to contribute to breaking the cycle. Young man brought me a picture to work the other day, what he found in all his collection. Old picture. I looked at him, where you get this from? You know what I mean? I was in this place. I ain't gonna tell y'all what place. I had on my derby, you know, black hair, chilling. No, Stack Hill. Double knit pants. Y'all ain't gotta say nothing, I was clean. And had a big old black fist around my neck. Black power, y'all know what I'm talking about. I'm about weighing about 119, 120. Back in the day. I asked him, what possessed you to bring this picture anyway? He said, well, I thought I'd play a trick on you. You ain't gonna play no trick on me with this picture. I took the picture. Ain't nobody gonna see this picture. Cause this ain't me no more. I thank God that he kept me then. So I can be here now. If he'd have called me then, I would have been hellbound. But he spared me. When I was in my mess, he spared me. He could have called me, but he spared me. Come on, help me now. And then I'm gonna get where I am now and be ashamed of my testimony. I thank him for every great strain. Because every strain got a testimony. Every strain will tell you he didn't just get here overnight. Every strain will tell you that he didn't get here by himself. Every strain will tell you that he'd been through this and he'd been through that. Every strain will tell you that there have been some crying days. There have been some trying days. There have been days when he's been on the ground. Days when he's been wounded. Days when he's been hurt. I thank him for every strand. Because every strand tells my story. And I know there are other days ahead of me. I know we're going to have days I'm not going to hardly be able to get around. There are going to be days that I'm not going to think so clearly. Days that I'm going to be looking for my glasses. And they're going to be on my eyes. Days when I'm going to need some help to get in and out of my own automobile. And so it is that I'm not going to perpetrate on the golden age, because golden age is a polished age. Golden age a solid age. Have I got a witness? Golden age a secure age. Golden age age or experience age, and that thing that you can talk about in the golden age that young people may never be around to experience. Can I get a witness? You can talk about in the golden age about the days that you had to wear your sister's clothes, call hand-me-down, because there wasn't enough money to buy everybody an outfit. You can only talk about that in the golden age. Can I get a witness? In the golden age, you can talk about the day that you had to take a brown bag to school every day with a biscuit in it and a piece of fat back.

The golden age, you can testify that I always didn't have a health card. But when we got sick, mama gave us castor. Have I got a winner? It didn't taste good, but it worked everything all out of me. Have I got a winner? But I got to close when I tell you the testimony. Morning of an A's saint. I hear David said, I ain't always been old, but I've been young. Have I got a winning? I've been young. I was a young man when God called me to be the king over Israel. I was young when God let me bring down the giant Goliath. I was young when I witnessed God let me get victory. Have I got a witness? But you know I done got old. Have I got a witness? And I want you to know it's a blessing to get old. You ought not ever deny your age, but you ought to thank God for every year.

I'm a God of witness here, but out of all I've seen, I never seen the righteous

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Have I got a witness here? Don't deny your blessing. Don't deny your aid. Get in your class and stay in your class. Don't try to be young when you know you got no. Then thank God for every year. Have I got a witness here? Every experience ain't God all right. If you know he been good, you ought to stand up on your feet and take somebody's hand and tell somebody, ain't no shame in my game. God been good. God been good. Hey, God been good. So good, so good. He could have cut me off a long time ago, but

another day. Thank you, Lord. Do you ever tell him thank you? Thank you, Lord. He could have took me in my tender teens. He could have took me in my thriving 20s. He could have took me in my thirsty 30s. He could have took me in my forcible 40s. But here I am. Here I am.

That's all I got to tell you. He been mighty good to me. I didn't know when I was 18 that I'd live to get as old as I am. But God been good. So many times the devil had a bid out for my life. But God outbidded the devil. And I don't know about y'all, but I'm thankful. I give God praise. I give him glory. I give him honor for letting me live to see my children all graduate from high school. Some graduate from college, get degrees, do well for themselves. I thank God. He didn't have to do it, but he did. So don't try to be what you've already been. If you've passed it, you can't go back and get it. And if young people, if you hadn't reached it, don't rush it. Because time will handle it all. Between Mother Nature and Father Time, they're gonna fix it all. The things you worry about as a young person now won't even cross your mind after a while. The doors of the Lord's house is open. There might be one here today after hearing this message. You may want to come. Commit your way unto God and commit your life to God. The door is open. We got to break the cycle. The cycle has to be broken somewhere. God bless you. That might be another. Will you come now? The door is open. Do it now. Today is the best day of the rest of your life. Do it now. Do it now. Do it now. Don't put it off. Don't put off the day for tomorrow. Do it now. You won't have a better chance than the chance you have right now. The invitation is yours. You can either accept it or reject it. Did y'all understand? Did y'all hear the message? Did you understand the message? I'm not going to ask you, did you agree with the message? Because that really doesn't matter. I just want to know you heard it. The door is open. Messages like that don't make people shout. But it will make you think.

0: Is there another way you come? Life is filled with swift transition. And in time like these, the young man says you need an anchor. In time like these, you need an anchor. And you need to be sure that your anchor holds and grips a solid rock. You need something to hold on to, because life will shift you around. Life's circumstances will have you going from left to right. And you need something to hold on to in time like these. God bless you today. God keep you, it is my prayer. David said, I've never seen the righteous forsaken. God bless you today. Gives you willing to be ruled and governed by the rules of the church. Reverend, you heard a statement coming from Brother Gibbs. He seeks membership by a Christian experience.
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5: Wearable tech has completely transformed the wellness industry. Our health is under constant surveillance by technology disguised as everyday jewelry, giving us access to data that only used to be available through specially ordered tests. And we've now seen the wellness industry adapt to this shift, inundating us with hyper-specific products that Dr. Barbara Bauer says often misleads consumers with the promise of a quick fix to their issues.
6: I think that a lot of consumers are looking for something to help them fix whatever is going on or optimize their health, per se, quickly. Unfortunately, and I think just about every study will show that there are no quick fixes to anything. There might be temporary quick fixes for things. You take Tylenol and it improves your headache. But if the cause of your headache is constant dehydration, you're going to have a headache every single day, right? Or at least most days.
5: Bauer is a primary care physician and assistant clinical professor at The Ohio State University Wexner Medical Center. While the want to be proactive about our health is great, Bauer says companies have manipulated this desire to sell products that many of us don't actually need.
6: Some of these claims of some of these things, again, may be guided in the right direction, but they're very misleading, similar to this idea of Tylenol being a fix for a headache. It is, but it's not, it's a Band-Aid to put on top of the actual cause of it, right? Or some things are just a very expensive version of something simple that you can just do with your life, and so quite often not necessary. So yes, it can help. One example I'll give is there's all these IV infusions of electrolytes and how they're going to give you energy and boost you and blah, blah, blah, blah, blah. And technically not false, but the fact is the amount of money they're charging, just drink some water, man. Like, it's fine, right?
5: Bauer says that many of the issues we're looking for products to fix can be resolved with the basics: water, exercise,

0: Exercise, diet, and sleep. While purchasing something new often feels like we're doing more for our health, it's usually not going to be as effective in the long run as those foundational factors.
1: As an overarching, I would just say that's kind of where people are missing the mark. Like, I just think that they want that quick fix. That's what they're looking for. Someone's telling them that they can get it. And while it can be true in the short term, if you have to get an IV every week to keep you hydrated, something's going on. Like, why do you need that, right? Let's figure that out.
0: One of the newer health trends has been young men checking their testosterone levels. In fact, the Defense Secretary recently announced that military service members age 30 and older will have their levels tested annually. It's an effort focused on, quote, restoring and optimizing your natural capabilities, end quote. While low testosterone is an issue that can have serious effects on the body, Bauer says the idea of improving levels that are already in the normal range isn't the hack people think it is.
1: People just don't understand like what testosterone means. Like, it's a controlled substance, first of all, like by the FDA. Like, you are going to be put on a national registry and monitored, right? Because it's that dangerous potentially. There's heart complications that can happen if I give you extra testosterone, even if it is low. And that includes people who are older, right? You're kind of committed to it for life once I start you on it. And testosterone can be very expensive. And so do you want to, as a 20-year-old, commit to injecting yourself with testosterone on a weekly basis for the rest of your life? I don't know, maybe you do, but that's probably not ideal, right? And also because there's a lot of things that you can do naturally. You can lose weight, exercise, eat a better diet, and testosterone levels will go up.
0: Testosterone replacement therapy is an effective treatment for men who need it. But Bauer says her colleague has been seeing more and more young patients who fell into the optimization trap.
1: He sees a lot of people who are now maybe 35, were started at a low T clinic on testosterone. And he's like, guys, and they're hoping to get off of it. Like, they feel okay. And he's like, we really can't get you off of this. Like, no one talked to you about the fact that you have to be on this now because your body's going to stop producing testosterone naturally because you're getting it from somewhere. And so they're just, or side effects, their blood is too thick now because we've given them testosterone. We can't seem to get it down. And so now we have to take the testosterone off so they don't develop a heart attack or a clot. And now they're devastated because their energy's low. Their body's no longer really producing testosterone. So now they're going to feel worse than they were before it ever started.
0: Again, it comes from a good place of patients wanting to feel their best. The issue is there are too many companies wanting to make money instead of doing what's right for each person. Another trend being promoted by celebrities is full body MRI scans. It seems like a good idea, a way to catch anything before it's too late. But Bauer says you should save your money, which for the average test is more than $2,000.
1: There is a reason why we don't scan everything every time someone has pain or discomfort somewhere and go straight to imaging, because we are always going to find something. But just because we found something doesn't mean we need to do something about it, because so many things are benign. And this is also why our healthcare industry costs are so high, because we overdo things in this country. We have some of the worst outcomes, and yet we have the most expensive medical system in the world. Other countries who spend half of what we spend or less have better medical outcomes than we do. And so that just shows that more testing doesn't mean that health is better.
0: Now, that's not to say these scans aren't valuable. There have been instances where people have discovered serious conditions that they were then able to be proactive about. But Bauer says these cases are rare, and the scans most likely won't be as valuable as customers hope. Still, the growing multi-billion dollar wellness market shows that we're not slowing down when it comes to finding the magic pill. The clearest example at the moment is the growing popularity of injectables. Whether it's Botox, filler, or the booming business of peptides, patients are fighting to get their hands on products that they know very little about, including the negative side effects.
1: You name it, they will inject pretty much anything and they will try it. The problem is that a lot of this does not obviously show in the immediate. You know, Botox will smooth your skin lines and, you know, and peptides will give you a glow or whatever. I don't know, whatever the heck that they claim, right, that you're going to get. I'm not saying that those things won't happen, but at what cost, right? Because you're also, I mean, you can go overboard.
0: The skin is our natural barrier from all the harms of the outside world. Beauty treatments completely bypass this protection. And in the case of Botox, inject a paralytic toxin directly into our bodies.
1: you are at higher risk of injections. With Botox, people talk about paralysis, facial numbness, right? Because even if the people who are doing it know best, you keep doing it because it's not long acting, right? Eventually your muscle's like, okay, you're literally injecting a toxin. Like, it is called Botox, okay? It's a toxin that you're injecting to paralyze your skin, right? And all the muscles there. Over time, you keep injecting that and it's going to cause damage. This is why people walk around years later and while they have like smooth skin in that part, right? They're also like, oh, I can't talk, right? I mean, there's a reason. So there's always a give and take to anything we do.
0: Which is true even for seemingly safe products like supplements.
1: You can take magnesium to help you sleep and have better stools, but if you take too much magnesium, right, you can also develop diarrhea and many other complications. You can take melatonin, which is a natural supplement to help you sleep, right? But if you overdo it, just like with the testosterone, you end up overtaking your natural made melatonin, and now you're going to need melatonin because otherwise you're definitely not going to be able to sleep, which is why we don't recommend melatonin for years, but yet people take it all the time, right? Because it's available over the counter and we give it to kids even, which is crazy.
0: Again, Bauer isn't saying that all of these products are bad, but they do need to be used more thoughtfully. And she wants patients to understand that these products should be considered only after you've mastered the basics.
1: I think that if you want to try it here or there with using it as a time to talk with your doctor, sure. But I also think if you just sleep, drink lots of water to help hydrate your skin, right? Apply something like moisturizers, right, to your skin. Stop, like, I don't know, frying in the sun. Wear some sunscreen, right? We don't do a good job of feeding our bodies in to come out with the out, right? Like that inner beauty out, we do a lot out to help us look like we're great. And yet on the inside, we're really dying.
0: With companies constantly flooding us with targeted marketing schemes, the back to basics approach can seem boring. Even worse, it's being made to look inadequate, like it's not enough for us to be healthy and happy. However, the truth is, often it's much easier to buy a new product every month than stick to the same routine.
1: I know it's hard work. I'm not saying it's easy. Believe it for myself either. But if we can just go to those basics, like literally just get enough sleep, drink enough water, like exercise, just move. Like you don't have to go to a gym. Just move, walk daily, right? And eat a well-balanced diet. And what I mean by well-balanced is you don't have to remove anything. Just make sure you're getting your fruits, your veggies, your starches, right? Your meat products, right? A little bit of healthy fats. If we can do all of that, I mean, honestly, we would get rid of so many disease processes and things, and our skin would be better. Our guts would be better. Gut biomes would be better. Our mood would be better. Like, it literally is the start of all of it, right? Like, whatever you can do to just to go back to this idea of simple living and kind of living like we did in the old days, caveman days, whatever you want to call it. It really can be the cure for so many things. And then you don't need all this other crap that someone's trying to sell you that's just probably not that real.
0: You can find more information about Dr. Barbara Bauer and all of our guests on our website, radiohealthjournal.org. Our executive producer is Amira Zaveri. I'm Kristen Farah.
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2: Last week, we broke down the inner workings of research within higher education. And though Darryl Napomi made a good argument for the European system, he says programs in America offer much more flexibility for students. He's a professor and chair of the Department of Chemical and Sustainability Engineering at the University of Rochester, and author of Science Nonfiction: Behind the Scenes in University Research. If students aren't happy with their initial plan, they have more opportunities to pivot to a new area of research. But all these decisions are dependent on grants, which Lapomi says have become less reliable in recent years. The Association of American Universities reports that the NIH has issued more than 60% fewer grant awards from October 2025 to February 2026 than it did on average during the same period in the last 5 years. And for the grants that were awarded, the monetary value declined by 54%. There's also been changes in how much of a grant is allowed to fund the indirect costs we mentioned last week.
5: So those are costs that are not specifically for researchers' salaries and for chemicals and for cells, but maybe to keep the air conditioning on and to keep the lab running. And so because some of those issues are caught up in litigation in some cases, or they're not settled down, it takes longer to get a grant proposal. And it can vary even within the same agency. So I submitted a grant proposal last May. I haven't heard any status update whatsoever in 13 months. But then I submitted another one in February and it was rejected yesterday. So there are, it's all over the place. It depends on the program. It depends on the fit with, you know, the current administration priorities and so on.
2: MIT President Sally Kornbluth says this drop in federal funding has directly contributed to MIT's drop in research projects.
6: Less science is getting done. It also means that we are accepting fewer graduate students because the primary means of funding graduate students in this country, PhD students, is money from the federal government that supports the research that they are participating in. We're doing everything we can to tighten our belts, to, you know, do things as efficiently as possible, to help using, you know, whatever means we can. But the truth of the matter is, you know, as I mentioned, we just cannot replace the money from the government in any effective way. And so what that means is we will have to do less science if things do not turn around.
2: MIT is one of the few universities that have also been hit with an 8% endowment tax. The first iteration of this tax was enacted in 2019 at 1.4%. However, a 2025 bill created a tiered rate that now taxes MIT 8% on its net investment income. During a live discussion in April, Kornbluth revealed that this equates to about $240 million a year, on top of the other funding cuts. It's one more leak in the funding bucket.
6: It's important to understand how we actually spend those endowment dollars. We do deploy them to match almost dollar for dollar the federal research money we get. So first of all, taxpayers are getting twice the amount of research that they would on their dollar because we're using the proceeds of the endowment. The other thing is that we want to be able to accept students no matter what their means. So we use a chunk of our endowment to provide free tuition to any family that makes under $200,000 a year and generous financial aid for students across economic need. And so the notion that we're sitting on a pile of money and just enjoying it is not true. We are using the proceeds to fund research and to fund our students.
2: The federal funding system has been experiencing some major adjustments in recent years. A new proposal by the Office of Management and Budget is currently threatening the grant process Lapomi described last week. Instead of grants being awarded by merit-based scientific peer review, the revision would allow political appointees to reject proposals and terminate current grants if the projects don't align with the administration's priorities and goals. The final ruling is scheduled for October 1st. If passed, this could have big consequences on certain areas of research, like basic discovery science, which Kornbluth worries is already overlooked.
6: These are areas of research that will impact all of our lives going forward. Basic chemistry, basic physics, basic biology. It's hard to overstate the importance of that work, which may not seem that important right now. People may not see the benefit tomorrow, But, you know, I like my colleague at Arizona State, Michael Crow, likes to hold up an iPhone and say, this is like 50 years of chemistry, biology, physics. Guess what? It is. Understanding how things work is critical to all the advances we enjoy. So I would like to see support for all of these areas of science going forward. We don't know right now what will be important. That's what curiosity-driven research is about. Figure out how things work and use that information to better our lives going forward.
5: So you wouldn't have medicines, you wouldn't have advanced drilling techniques, you wouldn't have environmental remediation, you wouldn't have AI and the internet without public funding of basic science.
2: Some critics have argued that the number of monumental scientific advancements has been slowing down in the last 60 years, but Lipomi says that data is often taken out of context.
5: It may seem like the dollars per discovery may be diluted since the washing machine and the airplane, you know, were developed and penicillin was discovered. But I would argue that solar electricity, nuclear fission, even hydraulic fracturing to generate more oil and gas, you know, to bridge between now and a renewable energy future, all of that arose in the last, you know, one or two decades. So it's pretty incredible. It's an incredible engine of growth.
2: As the state of federal funding continues to shift, Kornbluth is focused on highlighting the research her students are working on day in and day out to show decision makers that this work is worth investing in.
6: Every day I see a discovery that makes my jaw drop. One of the areas we're really pushing forward right now has to do with quantum. So this is, you know, a whole new way of thinking about computing and sensing and cybersecurity and national defense. But, you know, we have to do the fundamental work in quantum physics and quantum engineering to be able to enjoy the future fruits of this. It's the same as the dawn of the computing era have led to all of the advances in computer science now. We have to make those fundamental investments now in quantum science if we're going to have the speed, efficiency, and amazing power of quantum in the future.
2: And though a lot of the decisions around research and funding are made at a high level, Kornbluth says we can all have an impact in making sure our country continues to invest in science.
6: Our legislators respond to the needs of their constituents and the interests of their constituents. So, you know, I would love people to dig into this a little bit and to go to their representatives and say, look, science is important to the future of this country. It's important to our future health. It's important to the health of our loved ones. Please lean into support for science.
5: Research is worth maintaining. It is the reason why in America we have been as fortunate as we have been, why we've experienced the type of economic growth that we have in the last 70 years is because of public funding of research and education. And in the university, research and education are tied together.
2: You can learn more about the state of university research at curiositymission.org. For more information about Sally Kornbluth, Darren Lipomi, and all of our guests, visit our website, radiohealthjournal.org. Our lead producer is Kristen Farah. Our production manager is Jason Dickey. I'm Greg Johnson.
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17: Medical notes this week. Researchers have discovered how to overcome chemo resistance. Aggressive ovarian tumors often survive standard chemotherapy and return stronger by adapting to the drug. However, a study in Cell Reports reveals the key to stopping the cancer's ability to adapt. When scientists removed a specific protein from the tumor, its vulnerability to chemo was entirely restored. This breakthrough opens a vital path toward making existing treatments far more durable. Can hormone changes increase your desire to overeat, even if the hormones are synthetic? A study published in JAMA Network Open has revealed that emotional eating is significantly higher during the weeks women take active birth control pills compared to the hormone-free days of their cycle. This spike was consistent even after controlling for negative moods, indicating that the synthetic hormones themselves are influencing binge-related behaviors. And finally, looking at your phone could be damaging your spine. Bending your head forward to stare at a screen triples its resting weight, forcing neck muscles into overdrive while weakening essential front stabilization muscles. This severe posture imbalance regularly triggers widespread numbness, cervical pain, and balance issues. Specialists emphasize that simply changing your physical position every 20 minutes is the ultimate way to protect your body. And that's Medical Notes this week. I'm Mayan Vosta-Betancourt.
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